five from one of the five principal kora playing griot families of West Africa, the first female professional kora player to come from a griot family. She performed here in Santa Cruz, actually, at the Kumbwa, maybe about 2 years ago, Sona Jobarte. And one of the most notable things, and I think one of the things that she's most proud of, is working on her school for kids out in the Gambia. That is the academy, where it's just an incredible undertaking, teaching children about their culture, heritage, and of course music, fluent in Mandenk and English. And Sona Jobarte, just incredible. Topping off that whole set, Al Sara and the Nuba Tones coming in from Sudan, that song, Yawatan. Here on Shore to Shore, music from around the world. Well, you are listening to KBCZ 89.3 FM, your award-winning Boulder Creek community radio station. I want to say, hey, shout out. We got two winners. Oh my gosh. Just want to say nicely done. Kristen, yeah, you got those tickets. And Mr. R, I didn't get your permission to say your name on the radio. So you know who you are. And thanks for listening, both of you. I hope you have fun at that Mountain Winery show happening on Saturday. That's going to be ZZ Top and Cheap Trick. I was just looking at Mountain Winery's lineup. They've got so much incredible music, as do a lot of our venues. But thank you, Mountain Winery, for giving those tickets that we can give away here on the Drive Time. We want to make sure to let everybody know about your shows. So that, again, Saturday night, ZZ Top and Cheap Trick happening down at the Mountain Winery. And let's see if I can pull up their schedule. Just do a little bit more publicity here. Tonight, actually, Mountain Winery's got Los Lobos and Los Lonely Boys. Oh, actually, that's tomorrow night. Friday the 7th, yes. And then, of course, they've got George Thorogood and the Destroyers on Sunday night this coming weekend. Lots of good stuff. You can go to mountainwinery.com. And speaking of music happening in the area, for my listening audience here, because we like a little syncopation. We like a little good groove. Down at Moe's Alley, you can catch Afrolicious and Pepiba and Friends happening on Friday the 14th. That's in about a week down at Moe's Alley. That's a 9 o'clock show. Yeah, take a bite out of that. Also at Moe's Alley on Saturday the 15th, they've got El Sol, Salsa, and Latin Music Dance Night. Did I say music? Happening at 9 o'clock also. Moe's Alley. So you can get your Afrolicious, your Samba Beats, or your Salsa and Latin. That's happening next weekend. What else caught my eye? Abbott Square. Abbott Square has Afrobeats Tonight. That's DJ Monk Earl. And that's kicking off at 6:30. Run until 10 o'clock tonight. Abbott Square doing so much amazing stuff. Thank you, Abbott Square, for bringing so much great music out to the community. Tomorrow night, Friday the 7th, you can catch the Puffball Collective down there at Abbott Square, 7 o'clock till 10. They've also got on Saturday a jug band festival. Wow, running all day from noon till 10 o'clock. So many bands. Ah, awesome. Jug bands. Yes, you gotta know it. And then on Sunday, they got two different events down at Abbott Square. They're going to have their second Sunday artisan fair from noon till 4. Lots of fun stuff with Ryan Price on the playing some grooves and live music. And then in the evening, Sunday night, Salsa by the Sea after party from 6 till 10. Oh, DJ Conga Boy going to be out there at Abbott Square. Awesome. And one more thing, Monday nights. Abbott Square has their comedy night, and that's hosted by Nick Turvino and Noah Jones, Polly Escobedo, and RK. That's 7 till 9 o'clock Monday, every Monday night. All right. Lots of stuff out of Santa Cruz. We're so cultured. We're so fun. We've got so much going on, including
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So I'm just going to go over this one more time. KBCZ Music Fest is a fundraiser for yours truly, this radio station. If you are listening to my voice right now, number one, we are all in it together, everybody. Yes, we are part of this community and we love each other. I got the feel goods right now. We want to get out and party together, don't we? Okay, Saturday, August 29th. This is happening from 2 till 7:30 at Garahan Park, just 2.5 miles north of Boulder Creek. It's going to be such a great, sweet festival. It's number one, the redwoods are right there, and the sun goes down and provides some shade, and it's just gorgeous. You start to appreciate these mountains that we live in. But then the food, the music, the vendors, the personalities. We've got all the DJs going to be out there on site. We got the Coffus Brothers headlining. We got Trestles doing their surf and psych music right here from Santa Cruz. We've got Squid Row Orchestra, 9-piece dance jam band, and the Mother Corn Shuckers starting it all off. Going to be food, going to be beer, lemonade, stuff for the kids, and very reasonable tickets at this KBCZ Music Fest. 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And to do that, we've got our limited edition t-shirts. 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I've seen it. It's very, very, very cool. Featuring all of those bands. 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You can pick those up 1 week before the Music Fest. Lots of good stuff. All right, what do we got? What do we got? How about a weather report? And then we'll get back to some music. I'm going to dim my background music here and tell you that the KBCZ Weather Report is brought to you by the Abbott's Thrift, located in downtown Felton, serving the local community since 2002. The Abbott's Thrift features furniture, collectibles, clothing, electronics, houseware, and jewelry. And the weather today, looking at that forecast for Boulder Creek specifically, we got 86 degrees out there right now. Tonight, partly cloudy skies, low of 57. Tomorrow, hot. Oh boy. That means open up all the windows tonight, run those fans, get that cool air in there. High of 96 tomorrow. Tomorrow evening, mostly clear, low of 59. And then over the weekend, looks like, guys, we've got a heat advisory in effect happening Saturday into Sunday. Saturday going to be hot, high of 98. Saturday night, mostly clear, low of 60 degrees. And then Sunday, just 1 degree cooler here in Boulder Creek, high of 97. Again, hot on Sunday. Sunday night, mostly clear, dropping down to 57 degrees. Monday, getting a little bit cooler, 90 degrees. That's still pretty warm in my opinion. Sunny skies, and then mostly clear on Monday night. So, you know what? Let's check out this heat advisory in effect from 10 a.m. on Saturday until 10 p.m. on Sunday. I'll get back to that because I think that's going to be for the entire area. We'll look at Scotts Valley right now. 76 degrees out there right now for our friends in Scotts Valley. Tonight, partly cloudy skies, low of 56. And tomorrow, really mostly sunny, high of 84. Tomorrow night in Scotts Valley, mostly clear, low of 57. Now over the weekend, again, we got this heat advisory kicking off on Saturday morning, 10 a.m. That's a high of 86 in Scotts Valley, dropping down to 58 Saturday night, and then a high of 84 in Scotts Valley on Sunday. Sunday night,
55 degrees with some patchy fog heading into Monday. All right, we are looking at Santa Cruz right now. No heat advisory in effect for Santa Cruz. That's going to be where the traffic is. All right, 76 degrees for our friends by the water down in Santa Cruz right now. Partly cloudy tonight, low of 58. Tomorrow, decreasing clouds. That probably means mostly sunny. High of 80 degrees, dropping down to 58 tomorrow night. Partly cloudy. And then Saturday, high of 81, mostly sunny skies. At night, Saturday night, low of 59. Sunday, high of 80 in Santa Cruz, mostly sunny. And then a little fog at night, low of 56 Sunday night. So getting back to that heat advisory that's in effect for our San Lorenzo Valley area plus Scotts Valley. 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And again, one more time, that's 10 a.m. Saturday to 10 p.m. on Sunday. Temperatures going to be in the mid-90s and low 100s. Nighttime lows in the mid-60s and mid-70s. This is for all of the Santa Clara Valley and Eastern Hills, East Bay Hills and Valley, Western Sonoma County Hills, Santa Cruz Mountains, Monterey County and Santa Lucia Range, and most of San Benito County, and Southeast Monterey County. Wow, large swath of our area. The hottest locations will be the far interior. So be sure to stay hydrated. Hydration is a critical piece to surviving the heat. Drink water if possible. Take water to those who are vulnerable. And take precautions when you're outside. Wear lightweight clothing and loose-fitting clothing. Try to limit strenuous activities to the early morning or evening, and take action when you experience symptoms of heat exhaustion or heat stroke. But here's the most important thing. Check the back seat. Do not leave young children or pets unattended in vehicles. Car interiors will reach lethal temperatures in a matter of minutes. And there may be cooling shelters available in your area. You can check with local city or county office emergency management for locations and sign up for local alerts by way of the website alertthebay.org. So that public service announcement is part of what we do here at KBCZ 89.3 FM. Thank you for hanging through all of that with me. I'm DJ Sage, and we are into our second hour of Who Knows What. It's kind of what I feel. Whatever. We've got an artist. Where are we going to go with this? Let's go with Shusila Raman. I don't have my background information pulled up for her. Let's see what I can do real quick. She is from the UK by way of India and Pakistan in terms of heritage. Her live performances are built on her Bhakti and Sufi traditions of her family. Her parents are Tamil from Tamil Nadu, India, by way of London. Here's her song, Maya. 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

Nice little set of kora music. Kora being a beautiful instrument played in mostly Western Africa by the griot traditions, generally about 23 to 27 strings stretched across a gourd with a cowhide to create a nice resonance. Sounds like a harp, you can tell right there. And that was the kora. Nope, that was Dada Jobarte, a cousin of Sona Jobarte, who we heard just a little bit earlier. Dada Jobarte from Mali. And we also heard, from the Gambia. We also heard the Kora Jazz Trio, three musicians founded in 2002. That's Jelly Moussa Diawara from Guinea and Abdoulaye Diabate with Moussa Sissoko, comprising Kora Jazz Trio. We also heard Zal Sissoko with Kora Flamenca. 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We've got about a half hour left of music to hopefully make your afternoon just a little bit better. A couple of things caught my eye here on our bulletins. And by the way, you can always drop off your flyer. This is very useful for us reading things on the air, like I'm about to do. Have your information printed up. We're happy to get the word out about your event or your show, such as Henflings tonight has their summer session karaoke competition. Your host Cornelius is out there for the finals tonight. What? Prizes. First prize is $150 cash. Second place is $50 cash, a $50 Aroma gift card, and third place is a $50 Henflings gift certificate. So go check it out. Contest entry ticket is $5. It says 14 contestants a night. I don't know if that goes for the finals as well, but you can get more information at henflingsbar.com. Go make Ben Lomond even more of a lively place. That's all happening tonight. And tonight also looks like, do we have any time left on the farmer's market? That might just be closing up. If so, you can catch the farmer's market every Thursday at Junction Park here in Boulder Creek, starting at 1:30 p.m. This is Thursdays, I think running till 5:30. The flyer says 6:30, but I think it might be 5:30. And what else we got? First Friday Boulder Creek happening tomorrow night. Ooh, fun. All right, so this is going to be here, downtown Boulder Creek Summer Carnival theme from 5 till 8. They've got prizes and photo booth and games and vendors and kids zone. More information at firstfridayBoulderCreek.org. That's going to be loads of fun. In fact, speaking of which, if you are here in downtown Boulder Creek, you can be sure to stop by the radio station. Just say hello. All of that. We've got all of our fun DJs on the air tomorrow. I'm trying to pull it up so I can tell you all about it. Should have this by memory, but I want to get it right. Yep, that's going to happen in a minute. Okay, we got, tomorrow's lineup. Let's just go through it. Well, it starts off with Rosemary Chalmers, of course, at 7 a.m. till 9, Good Morning Monterey Bay. And then at 12 noon, we got Tell with some jazz and folk, 4 Score Lightnings. 2 o'clock, we got the Golden Hour with Clover Crimson. That's some 60s doo-wop and love songs. And then Swing Shift. That's tomorrow, this first Friday. This is where it's going to start to heat up down. Well, literally heat up with the heat wave that's coming in.
4 till 6, swing shift with Mountain Mama, big band of the 30s and 40s, and then 6 o'clock, reggae soul power hour with Big Bri and Aaron Sita from 6 till 7. No vocals with Darren Lee coming up at 7 o'clock on Friday evenings. It'll start to cool off with some metal from the mountains with Aussie Freak of Boulder Creek at 9 o'clock at night. That'll be fun. All right. And Saturday, August 8th, we've got the dance, blind dance at Park Hall. So doors open at 6:30 p.m. Dance is from 7 till 8:30 p.m. Tickets $10. Wendy's Mountain Line Dance will lead you through the evening. Beer, wine, soda, and snacks available by donation. 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So you know where to find it. Park Hall, downtown Ben Lomond. Doors open at 6:30. What else we got? KBCZ Music Fest. Well, we know. We know all about it. It's happening the weekend of Saturday, August 29th. 2 till 7:30. This is something you do not want to miss, guys, especially with summer is going to be winding down. Probably the weekend after that is Labor Day, I believe, and school is already back in session as of today, I think. So let's do it up. Let's have a big bash. KBCZ Music Fest 2026. We're going to be celebrating 10 years on the air. Come out and celebrate with us. You can go to kbcz.org for your tickets. So, such a deal. $15 in advance for adults and $5 in advance for kids. Under 5 are free. So we got the Coffus Brothers, Trestles, Squid Row Orchestra, and the Mother Corn Shuckers, in addition to all these vendors and shaved ice and river dogs and Pharaoh's Plate and lots of beer and lots of lemonade and lots of fun and good music. All happening Saturday, August 29. You know where to find us. And what else we got this weekend? Good Old Fashioned Bluegrass Festival. We got the Northern California Bluegrass Society featuring tons of bands, Bean Creek included. Just saw them last night over the hill. And wow, I'm going to read a couple of these here. Bay Area Special, Bean Creek, Bluegrass Holiday, Brianna My Colliard, and the Desert Marigolds. Brookdale Bluegrass Band, Bubba Pickens Band, Kantara Loop, Dark Hollow, Deep Thicket Dwellers, Honey Buckets, Haas Farm, and that's only half the list. August 6th through the 9th, that's starting today at the San Benito County Historical Park in Tres Pinos. Head down there for some bluegrass fun. All right, well, how about we get back to some music? For our last 20 minutes here on Shore to Shore, thank you so much for being here with me, guys. I see you online. I know you're out there listening, and it means the world, because that's exactly where we're headed. This next band, pretty cool, Les Filles Delicadas, is a Tuareg band of all women. Yes, the first Tuareg woman to play guitar professionally is part of this band. This is Fatou Sedi Gali, coming from the village of Iligadad in the Sahara Desert in Niger. So very, very fresh, very new. And I got to just read this off Wikipedia. Gali taught herself to play on her brother's guitar. And while women did perform music among her people, they didn't play guitar. Instead, they played a style of music called tende, centered on a drum made with mortar and pestles, a style that influenced Tuareg guitar playing, but generally isn't part of the music played by Tuareg men. So we're going to hear this group of all women from the Tuareg group Les Filles Delicadas. And after that, we will hear Tini Arwin, who is a little bit more well-known male band from the desert in Mali, northern Mali. Here you go. This is Les Filles Delicadas on Shore to Shore, KBCZ 89.3.

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Balaké Sissoko and his cousin Babo Sissoko on percussion. That was Jia. Before that, we heard Tinarian. Woo! Time for me to take a little break. Tinarawen, coming in from Mali, Tuareg band, very well known, Tumast Tincha, that track. And topping off that set was Le Fil Diligadad with Insane. That is an all-female Tuareg group. Very rare thing. And that is a wrap for this week's Shore to Shore music from around the world. I want to say thank you for being here with me, everybody. We made it. Thursday afternoon in the can. We're getting there, guys. Just a couple hours left and we're headed toward the weekend. And what a weekend it's going to be with First Friday coming up and all the rest. I will catch you next Thursday, 4 till 6, right here on KBCZ 89.3. And until then, I want you to just do for you, right? You know, like do for somebody else, yes. Take care of yourself. All right. Hasta luego. Ciao.

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0: It has been spoken, when life gives you lemons, make lemonade. And I like to say, when life gives you frustration, listen to The Metal from the Mountain Show on Friday nights from 9 to 11. 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
1: Well, they're building a gallows outside my cell. I've got 25 minutes to go. And the whole town's waiting just to hear me yell. I got 24 minutes to go. Well, they gave me some beans for my last meal. 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Well, I sent for the governor and the whole darn bunch with 20.

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Got 18 minutes to go. 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
0: Y'all come back now, yeah?

life. 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

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This is not a real test. Your concern at this point is enough.

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This is an emergency transmission from the Department of Musical Security. If you can hear this, you're not gone yet. The jam band has entered its 19th consecutive minute of the same song. A bald man in IBM glasses has begun explaining why the 1981 Rush bootleg from Montreal can only be appreciated through vintage tube amplifiers. A barefoot guy named Cosmic Jeff is reaching for your shoulder. Do not accept the tambourine. I repeat, do not accept the tambourine. Ignore the patchouli. Ignore the woman trying to sell you hand-dyed alpaca socks while explaining her spirit animal. There's only one extraction point. Oh my Goth with Lady Velvet, Mondays, 6 to 8 p.m.

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And we are back with you here, right here on KBCC 89.3 FM, kbcc.org, streaming worldwide, also on the 831 at substack.com. I'm not going to try and backtrack on the program. I just want to give you one little sweet story that I have that I wanted to use for the good news, which is that yesterday at the beach, way up in the tree, there was a seagull that was caught. It was caught, I don't know if it was caught on a fishing line, or what it was exactly caught on, but for an hour, almost an hour, that poor seagull was just flapping away in the wings with Native Animal Rescue. They responded. The fire department came, and then came the ladder truck. And two guys, two fire people, I don't know if it was a man or a woman, were on the ladder truck. They went way up into the trees, very high. They managed to take that seagull, put him in a box provided by Native Animal Rescue. He was brought down. When they looked at it, the seagull was tired. It didn't look like the injury was terminal, and everything was good. So well done, everybody. There was a group of people. They were applauding. And yeah, it was a seagull, and some people think that they're flying rats, and some people don't. But it was just a very nice job, once again, showing that this town has a great deal of compassion. So I wanted to share that one with you. And now we're going to do, yes, we're going to get it right this morning. Everything is going great, isn't it, guys and girls? And Howie.

0: Okay, it's a Friday meme, and that means that we talk about movies. We do that at this time every Friday. We do that with Howie Taormino. He is with Cinelux, and we talk about movies. Howie, good morning.
1: Good morning. Good morning, Rosie.
0: Well, I tell you what, I am so stoked to see what two movies, basically what Tom Holland and Zendaya have done for the entire movie industry. We've got movies that they are both in. That was Odyssey and now Spider-Man. And the cinemas are just doing great business. They're doing absolutely bonanza business. The IMAX run for Odyssey has now finished. They have picked up Spider-Man. Everything is booming and looking great, Howie.
1: It's unbelievable. It's truly unbelievable. The people are, it's like a sea of people in the lobby, in the lobbies, I should say, plural, because Scotts Valley, Capitola, Watsonville, just a sea of people. And you know, they already have advanced tickets. They picked out their seats. And it's all organized, but we've never seen so many people. I mean, it's been, I honestly, Rosie, I haven't had a moment to go back and look and see, but these grosses are unreal. They're unreal. People are coming more than once already to see the picture, and they're still coming to see Odyssey. That's selling out still.
0: Wow, that is amazing.
1: Yes. Even a little town I book in Red Bluff, California. I've never seen a gross like this, and I've booked the theater 20 years. Yep.
0: Wow.
1: Incredible business.
0: That's amazing, because Red Bluff is just a tiny little town.
1: Yes, it is. 15,000 people.
0: And they're going berserk there too.
1: They're going berserk. The owner runs a theater himself, and he and his family, and boy, are they tired, but they're happily tired. They're thanking God, because these actors and actresses have really done such a great job, and the studios have marketed the films well, and there's an energy and synergy going on, and with everyone wanting to go back to the movies.
0: Look at that. Isn't that
1: unreal?
0: I'm anxious for you. I'm anxious to hear that.
1: Yeah, I really am.
0: That's really great news. Now, I still have not got to Odyssey. Have you?
1: I saw Odyssey and I loved it. I absolutely loved it.
0: Good.
1: And you're going to like it. I know it is loud. It's loud. But you know what? It's like you're right there in Troy.
0: Well,
1: it's like you're right there.
0: It was loud when it happened. In reality, it was loud.
1: Yes.
0: So, yeah, absolutely. Now, let's just take a look at this week's movies, which I have to say, I suppose once again, we've got it where the industry does not want to come out against what's already up there, because they know they're not going to do very well. And based on what I've seen, that's not going to do very well at all. With the first one out is called One Night Only. It is rated R. It's an hour 42. And I have to say, I didn't see the film The Purge. I knew what it was about, and I knew that everyone was talking about it. This stars Callum Turner, Monica Barbaro, Ben Marshall, rated R, 142. It's a romantic comedy. I'd love to know where the word comedy came into this, because it's not in the slightest bit funny. It's a drama. And what it is that there are two New Yorkers who are looking for love, and there's one night a year in the city where sex is legal between singles.
1: Yep.
0: Now, if that's funny, ha, ha, ha. I didn't think it was funny at all. If you remember The Purge, that's when one night only you can go out and whack anybody you like, and they do.
1: Yep.
0: I think this is a direct pull from that. Let me see what have we got here on Rotten Tomatoes, because I doubt that there's very much on it. 47% on Rotten Tomatoes. I think it's ridiculous. I didn't even smile. I thought, well, this is a hopeless film. Why am I even watching the trailer?
1: Well, it's supposed to gross around 7 to 9 million, but I mean, I think that's generous, that the projections are generous. You're right. The reason these titles are out there is because they're not terrible movies, but they're not really good movies either. So, you know, they're in betweeners, and the studios are fearful of putting anything that's really, really good out there right now.
0: Yep.
1: That's exactly what's going on.
0: Okay. Right. Well, the next movie that's up is, I think it's probably actually even worse than that last film. I know that that's probably difficult for me to say. It is a horror film. It is called Ice Cream Man. It's hour 26. It's for sure rated R. It has body horror, slasher horror, splatter horror, and zombie horror. This stars Eli Roth, Ari Millen, and Darren Baker, not that you would care. This is it's directed by Eli Roth, and it's a summer town, a nice little sweet little summer town, and it descends into madness when an ice cream man serves kids sweet delights with horrifying results that basically makes every child in the town a murderer. And when I say a murderer, and when I say splatter horror, I'm not kidding. This has more horror and splatter in it than any of the trailers that I have seen in recent time. The Ice Cream Man is as creepy as all heck. Just the guy himself really creeped me out. It has, I think it's 47% on Rotten Tomatoes. If you are a horror fan, you're going to love it. If you're not, don't waste your money. Really. Yep. Really gross. I mean, really, every single thing that you can imagine that can be done is done in this film in reference to body horror and slasher horror. Dark comedy, they say. I don't know about that. I'm not sure.
1: This would take an audience for this film, a strictly, you know, male audience that wants to see over the top mayhem, but it's so over the top. You can't take it seriously. It's not meant to be taken seriously. But at the same time, you're looking at all the mayhem. You're looking at a lot of, you know, baseball bats, skulls thrashing around, teachers flying all over the place in pieces.
0: Yeah.
1: That's exactly what, that's what's going on in this movie. If you like that kind of, you know, weird type of movie, then, you know, it's going to do a little bit of business, but it's going to open and then it's going to go away.
0: Yeah, well, good. They can't be too soon as far as I'm concerned. Now, the next film is the third film in, this is a trilogy. I don't know if there'll be more. I doubt it after this one. The first one was hilarious. Super Troopers was really funny, really original, really different, and a laugh out loud. It is rated R for sure, and it is an hour and 44. This is listed as a comedy, crime, and mystery. It is Super Troopers 3. It stars Kevin Heffernan, Paul Sota, and Eric Stolhansky. And it says, when father's over-the-top Indian engagement to Thorny's sister spirals into chaos, the Super Troopers must navigate Thorny's schemes to break up the relationship, all the while trying to bring down a pernicious new drug ring. It's really R-rated language, that is for sure. Again, this is a comedy. I'm wondering if, as I'm getting older, I'm losing my sense of humor. I didn't find this funny at all, and I wanted to because I loved the original. But well, I didn't care for it at all.
1: It's right now, it's strictly a fan base that will come to see it because it's the third. You're correct. Nothing can ever really match the first. Nothing. And that's the case in a lot of films. But this one especially, because it's a cult following, there will be an audience that will come to see it this weekend. And and the distributors know. And this film is a Searchlight picture, which is Disney owned, Fox. And they went out pretty wide with it. But again, they're very workable. So I know in week two, we'll be able to play it for, you know, probably one evening show a night where it belongs truly for that 9 o'clock, you know, cult audience. That's where it'll be on week two. Week one, we have it on a full schedule. But it's a cult classic, the original. And it'll bring some of those in. But I know, how many times can you resurrect Rosie? I don't know.
0: I know. It's a good question. It's a good question, Howie. And then finally this morning, we have Late Fame. It stars Willem Dafoe. He is in New York. He looks really good, I have to say. He doesn't, you know, oftentimes he looks really haggard. He doesn't look that haggard in this film. He looks pretty good. And he's playing a poet from many years beforehand. When he was younger, he writes a book of poetry and he's a superstar. And then he goes into obscurity and nobody hears from him again. And then this group of intellectuals, pseudo-intellectuals, find the book and pick it up and decide that they want to try and lift him back up again into the public eye. And it has, I didn't write down the name of the female actress in it who is the love interest. She's very over the top considering he's got a pretty staid role. I've always liked his work. To be honest with you, I found the trailer to not be particularly thrilling. It runs out just over an hour and a half, but it's called Late Fame, and a good name for it too. But if you like poetry and you like to hear a lot of pontificating, you might enjoy this film.
1: Well, you know, it's being launched today in New York, and it's going into like art house venues. It's a film forum is opening it, and LA is going to expand on August 14th with a few runs. It's Magnolia Picture, and very limited rollout on this film. But I had there's another film. You may not be aware of this little sneaky one that's going on with your favorite, A24. It's the Anthony Bourdain movie.
0: Yeah, it doesn't release here. We're not going to see it till the middle of August. It released in San Francisco, I think. But I can't wait to see it. And as a result of this, I have I'm going to reread Kitchen Confidential. I went to the library and I booked a copy of it just because I figured I'd watch the film and see it. It's got 94% on Rotten Tomatoes, but we don't get it. We won't get it here for, I don't suppose, for a couple of weeks.
1: I have it booked. I made the deal yesterday.
0: Whoa, when's it coming?
1: It's kind of, we're opening it August 21st at Scotts Valley and Capitola.
0: Good.
1: At Cinelux, both of them are opening it. And I talked to the friend of mine in New York at A24 at home. It was late at night when I got it all worked out. And they're three hours ahead of us on Pacific Standard, 2 hours ahead of

0: out of town. So we will talk movies, Howie, in a couple of weeks.
1: That sounds great, Rosie. Have a good time.
0: Thank you so much. Appreciate your time this morning. That's Howie Taormino, and he is with Cinelux. And it's always interesting when you hear him talking about booking this and A24 and Magnolia. It's great. I did want to just get to this because it's in Santa Cruz, and it is at Summer Hill Drive. I'm sorry, I don't know exactly where that is in Santa Cruz, but we have a fire. And the fire was, it's now moved into the house, which is, again, at 343 Summer Hill Drive in Santa Cruz. Fire department is there. CHP is on scene. If I hear any more, I will certainly let you know. And then we do have a traffic collision, Highway 1 at Lifeflighter in the southbound direction. Unknown injuries there. There are two vehicles involved, and one, they've got the vehicles off the roadway now. There are two of them involved, but again, one is on the shoulder. The fire department is on scene assessing for injuries right now, and that's what you need to know about that one. And really, that's really all of this KBCZ traffic report, which is brought to you by Travis Martin Plumbing, located in Boulder Creek and serving Santa Cruz and the surrounding areas. There's more online at travismartinplumbing.com, or the phone number is 831-461-4300. Okay, I am going to play some music to take us into the night, into the next part of the program. Because I can, and because I love this song. And remember, you are.

That is the wonderful, now passed on, Joe Cocker. You are so beautiful. I love that song, and I say it because you are a beautiful audience for listening in and tuning in to Good Morning Monterey Bay, right here on Boulder Creek Community Radio Station, KBCZ 89.3 FM, kbcz.org, streaming worldwide, and also streaming at the 831 at Substack.com. 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

0: Friday, it is the 7th of August, and if it is your birthday today, happy birthday to you. We do give you the birthdays of well-known individuals born on this date. And we start off with the Dutch dancer and spy, Mata Hari, born in 1876. Kenyan English paleontologist and archaeologist, Louis Leakey, born in 1903. Kermit Love, the actor, puppeteer and costume designer, born in 1916. Manitas de Plata, oh, he's amazing. The French guitarist was born in 21. Puppeteer, voice actor and singer, the absolutely wonderful Stan Freberg, was born in 1926. Garrison Keillor, the humorist, novelist, short story writer and radio host, was born in 1942. Spy from Israel, Jonathan Pollard, was born in 1954. David Duchovny, the actor, director, producer and screenwriter, was born in 1960. Then we have Jimmy Wales, the co-founder of Wikipedia, which everybody seems to use. I know I use it often. The entrepreneur was born in 1966. Colombian baseball player Edgar Renteria was born in 1975. South African actress Charlize Theron was born in 1975. And that will do it for birthdays at this time of the program on this day. So those are the things that happened. Coming up a little later in the program, we're going to have part two. Jay Topping, who is a noted local historian. He's got the history of Scotts Valley down tap. And when we had him on the other day, we didn't get to nearly half of it. And since we're continuing that celebration of 60 years for Scotts Valley's birthday, I figured that that would be a great way to end up the day. All right, the time is 5 minutes past the hour of 6 a.m. No, 8 a.m. I lied. Sorry. Sorry, you can go back to bed if you want. You're okay. All right. Let's get a look at your traffic, shall we? 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There's more online at travismartinplumbing.com. or the phone number is 831-461-4300. Again, we have this fire. It is still being worked. It is in Santa Cruz. I believe it is a residence. It's 343 Summerhill Drive in Santa Cruz. And they are looking at... it's apparently a private narrow road. But the fire has spread into a house structure. Everybody is there that needs to be there. So they're looking at the situation in terms of what's what and what's happening. And they're doing traffic control in the area as well. So if you are in that vicinity, just be on the lookout. Highway 1 southbound at Life Flighter in Monterey, we do have a traffic collision with minor injuries that has happened there. They've got CHP is on the scene, and not that one. Yeah, thank you. CHP is on the scene. The roadway is now open because both vehicles are to the side of the road. Martin Road in Santa Cruz, we have a traffic collision there, and there are no injuries involved with that. Apparently, a vehicle went into a tree, and it looks like the tree has hit a PG&E pole, which has snapped at the base, but still standing. So they're on their way to that one, but CHP are there. There are others on the way. Fire is en route to that. So those are the only problems that we've got going on as far as traffic is concerned. And this KBCZ weather report is brought to you by the Abbott's Thrift, located in downtown Felton, serving the local community since 2002. The Abbott's Thrift features furniture, collectibles, clothing, electronics, housewares and jewellery. The weather today is hot. Not steaming hot, but definitely hot. Yesterday was gorgeous. We are looking at 93 today and sunny. Let's see. Yeah, the sun's out here in Boulder Creek already. So 93 today, 58 overnight and clear. The winds are very calm. 96 on Saturday and hot weather. 60 degrees overnight. 96 on Sunday and hot, clear overnight at 58. 90 on Monday and 89 on Tuesday, so positively chilly, 89 degrees. We've really been having quite the sweep of weather of late. Here's some important messages for you, please.
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0: Okay, here we are, 9 minutes past eight. You've got me for a bit, and of course I've got stories I'm dying to tell. I always do. So this story is extraordinary. It is out of Oakland, and it happened yesterday. A seven-year-old, seven, and a four-year-old, they're brothers. Their parents were asleep. And what they did was they went to their car, to the Toyota, and they crashed the car. They took the car out and they crashed the car. The crash happened several blocks from their home. Upon impact, the kids were found outside of the vehicle, whilst a woman, a pedestrian who was walking her dog, was left in critical condition. The two young boys were laying on the ground here, said Shah Makis, who was there. The incident has raised questions about who could be held responsible. Unfortunately, I think these parents need to be held responsible, and that was my main concern, that the parents be held responsible. This is ridiculous. Stephen Clark, who is a legal analyst and former prosecutor, said the situation is highly unusual. I've never seen anything like this. It's a one-off. The law doesn't have an exact remedy for this. It is a crime that the seven-year-old committed, but we're not going to put a seven-year-old in juvenile hall. The parents are cooperating with OPD, Oakland Police Department. What level of supervision was there for these children? How did they get access to the vehicle? I've seen that in other cases where you rely on social workers, not prosecutors. They think a civil case is likely, but criminal charges are not. This isn't like leaving a gun around for a kid. This is an automobile that we use every day, and this is the kind of thing you're used to just leaving your keys out. However, they say the responsibility should not be placed on the children because of their age. These kids are not capable at this age of understanding the consequences of what they did, said a board-certified adolescent psychiatrist dude. It's like they can see that they pushed the first domino, but they can't see any of the others after that. So they plowed into this. One kid broke his leg. One kid has head injuries, but the worst situation is that the lady that they struck, first of all, her dog ran away, since been found, glad to tell you. Secondly, she is in critical condition in a hospital. Now, in that story, they said, it's not like leaving a gun on the table. Well, excuse me, actually, but a vehicle at what, 2,400, 2,000 to 2,400 pounds, maybe more, maybe a bit less, is in fact capable of killing you. So how did a seven-year-old, the four-year-old, I don't think you can even account in this story, because the four-year-old wasn't driving, it was the seven-year-old that was driving. How do you account? If you leave a gun out on the table and the child takes it and shoots somebody, not only is the child responsible, but as we have just seen recently, a parent is responsible. So a car can be used as a deadly weapon. So I don't know where this will go. I'll be very interested to watch it and to see just exactly what is going to happen with these children. But, you know, yeah, okay, the kids were laying on the ground. Well, they crashed the car. They smashed into a barrier. And obviously they've smashed up the car as well. So just really a nasty situation. Now, Buc-ee's. I have never been to a Buc-ee's. Bill Wolverton and I talk about Buc-ee's often. I'd like to go because I'd like to have some of the pastrami. But, of course, what they are these massive, massive freeway stops. They have, like, 100 gas pumps and, I don't know, they are huge. It's a huge, huge company with these huge facilities. And it's called Buc-ee's. I just want to go because I want to go, except now I don't want to go anymore because they, of course, Buc-ee's has the goofy beaver with the two front teeth and it's grinning. There is a small mom and pop market that is in Ohio and they have as their, on their sign above their store, you wouldn't mistake it for anything other than a mom and pop store. They have a beaver like Buc-ee's does. And Buc-ee's is now suing them to get them to stop. They can't be using this. I get so sick and tired of these large corporations that bully mum and pop stores. I'm glad to see John Oliver is all of this. John Oliver has come up with a group of things you can buy. It's called Buck Off, which I think is a great name for it. Don't have to say any more what that is. All of the money raised for this, I believe some of it's going to go to the family who are fighting this lawsuit. And then the rest will be going to fight hunger. It will be going to food banks. And, you know, it was like McDonald's saying that if you've got a business called McDonald's, you can't because we're McDonald's. Well, actually, the name was around a lot longer before McDonald's started. So screw you, McDonald's. And the same with Buc-ee's. This business of trying to shut people down because they happen to have a smiling beaver. Like a little store in Ohio is going to make any difference to this behemoth? No, it's not. And I really find it very distasteful. And apparently so do hundreds of thousands of other people who are complaining to Buc-ee's, who are going to boycott Buc-ee's, who are letting the people know that they feel, how they feel about it. That's how I feel about it. And I've never even been. Just bullies, that's all they are, is just corporate damn bullies. And they've got all the money in the world to pursue the lawsuit. What? So this little store, they've apparently come up with a cookie now that says that has the logo of the store in Ohio. They're trying to raise money to help them with their legal fees. Just really makes me angry. Not really angry, just it's so unnecessary. It just is. You don't need to be doing that. Not at all. Okay, now I bet in Buc-ee's, I bet you can get a hot dog. Bill loves the hot dogs at Costco. $1.50, you get hot dogs and a soda. And, of course, it first appeared on the Coney Island boardwalk. And it's had a pretty low-down reputation, low nutrition, low quality, low price. And, you know, public health officials say, oh, you shouldn't be eating hot dogs. And mum and dad say, no, don't, we're not having hot dogs. Well, apparently hot dogs are now experiencing a cultural glow up. Some are reinventing the American fare with international flavors, while some are elevating it literally to a fine dining level with prices to match. Get this one, okay? If you like a hot dog and you feel, you know, you feel that a hot dog is a good thing, just listen to this. There is a $100, yes, golden glitzy hot dog. It features creme fraiche, mascarpone, 30 grams of Ocetra caviar, and 24 carat edible gold flakes, served on a fresh break croissant bun. It also, of course, ultimately is a hot dog. It's become a sensation at the Formula One in Miami and the Miami Open tennis tournament. Mind you, we are talking about Florida after all. It's been in lots of social media videos, and it has sold out at both of those events. People are saying that, wow, $100 hot dog. And the guy who owns the caviar company said, well, the caviar alone sells for $120, so you're actually getting a deal here. Slap you upside the head. Then we have two mini hot dogs with caviar and pickled shallots. And when I say pickled shallots, it's one small red onion pickled ring. It's small. It's like half an inch. And the hot dogs are cut in half. And this sells for $39. This is in New York, inside the Museum of Modern Art. And then at the Breckenridge Ski Resort in Breckenridge, Colorado, new towers are changing the visual landscape. They're not high-rises. They are multi-tier spreads in the mold of seafood towers, but instead they're loaded with buns and wieners and more. Dressing up oysters isn't Breckenridge, said the senior director of the mountain dining there. Along with six all-beef hot dogs and six sauces, the $60 tower comes with waffle fries. The dish has an opulent touch to the otherwise everyman food. It's one of several hot dog towers now being served in private suites at stadiums. The one on Martha's Vineyard offers a $29 four-dog tower with fries on its late-night menu. One of the wieners to achieve online fame is a 2-foot-long dog in a 19-inch bun for $45. I don't know anybody that could eat that. I just don't. A 19-inch, 2-foot-long hot dog, 19 inches, hangs off 3 inches at either end. So, you know, they're called glitzies, apparently. And Joey Chestnut, of course, who has won the hot dog eating competition 18 times. Now, he's known as Jaws or the Glitzy Gladiator, said the appeal of hot dogs at any price might partly come down to nostalgia. I don't know about $100 for a hot dog being nostalgic, Joey. I met that guy. He was nice. He was very nice indeed. Someone somewhere took a picture of us. But, you know, that's a bit much. That's a bit much altogether. Do you hear about the guy who was scuba diving? I believe it was off the East Coast, and he was scuba diving for lobster. Not unheard of. Not at all. Anyway, along comes another guy, and he thinks, like, you're in my spot. You know how everyone has a spot in these situations, whether it's your parking spot or whatever. This guy felt that it was not good that the first guy was scuba diving in his spot. So what did he do? He went over and blocked the oxygen on the scuba diver's gear. So in my opinion, that is attempted murder. I don't know if it is attempted murder. I'm not a lawyer, and I don't even play one on the radio. But it's just, the guy's scuba diving and he cut his oxygen. The guy made it out okay. He came up to the surface. He was coughing and spluttering and couldn't breathe. And he was all sort of, you know, cattywampus about everything. But they've arrested the other guy, as well that they should have done. Miss Carolina in the Miss Universe pageant, you would have thought that those things would have gone by the wayside now, wouldn't you? But they haven't. Miss Carolina was getting ready to be representing Carolina in the Miss Universe pageant. And she's not going to be anymore. They took away her crown. I don't know if she has a scepter as well. I think it's just a crown. They took away the crown and they took away everything that goes with being Miss Carolina because she's a racist. Her comments are online for all to see, which means she's also stupid. And she at least, I'll give her that, she has at least apologized for it. But there she is. She's probably all of her life been modeling and out on the catwalk and hoping to be Miss Universe. and she's now Miss Racist. You get what you deserve. That's what I say. That's what I say. And then there's the story about, it was in New York, and a woman was at a Major League Baseball game, and the batter hit the ball, and I believe the bat broke. It went over the safety guard that they have, and it went into the stands, and it hit the lady in the head. And she's now sustained injuries, and she's now suing, I think it's for $10 million. Well, I don't know what to say. I'm very sorry that the lady is injured, but when you go to a game, are you not taking a risk? Are you not taking a risk in that? I'm terribly sorry that that happened to her. It's awful, really awful. But I'm just, I don't know. It's another one of those where you just wonder and you go, what's happening there? So just a thought, but I don't know about going back to those kids. I don't know. I don't know what will happen. I will certainly keep my eye on that story for you, because it's one of those ones that you just need to know about. Okay, I see, by the way, you remember I told you I'd been offered that I decided to try and see if I could get tickets for the Olympics in LA? Apparently, I've been assigned a time slot to purchase the tickets during the drop. So I have to look for the email and then for the time slot. And then I can, but you see, this means I have to go down to LA. So it'll be a 2-hour, I got 48 hours starting the 12th and finishing on the 14th. So, I don't know. I'm not exactly sure. I can buy up to 12 tickets, not for soccer, not for the opening and closing, and we'll be doing ticket categories. I don't think I'm terribly excited about it, because it means I have to go down to LA and stay there. So we'll see, but just I did it because the World Cup made me want to do it. So that's what that was. Okay, we're going to have some music. I'm glad everything is streaming. Everything is tickety-boo today. Everybody's having a good day. It's going to be nice and warm.

0: That is by the 3 Degrees. That's the name of the band. When Will I See You Again? A little bit of disco. I think that's probably 1975. Now, we do have the Battle of the Sexes coming up with Bill Warburton. Bill managed to pull ahead. A low score this week to date. 3-4. That would be in Bill's, 4-3 in Bill's favour for the win, hopefully. We are looking at a tough Friday conversation here. See how we can get that one going. Coming up in a little bit, I've got some very disturbing news about some construction that's going to happen in Santa Cruz, and I'm mad. But anyway, first of all, we're going to do this.
1: Who's the man? Who's the man?
2: Come to mama.
3: The man versus the women.
4: She is a woman.
5: I am a woman. Now like me.
4: Something which you are not.
6: You know everything because you're a man.
7: She's good.
8: Come on.
7: She's very good.
4: Challenge the women.
9: Throw the switch and let us begin the battle.
4: The battle of the sexes.
10: Let the battle begin.
0: Ding, ding, ding. Okay, good morning, Mr. Bill Wolverton. How the heck are you? Are you there? You should be there. You'd be there for me, Bill, won't you?
11: Yeah. I don't know if you're there.
0: Yeah, you're there. You're there. Good morning. How are you?
11: I'm grand. How are you?
0: Good. Thank you, my dear. Good, good, good. Okay. It's Friday. You're in the lead. You go first.
11: All right. I picked something I think you know, but I don't. In 1926, they held the first British Grand Prix at the Brooklands. So, Grand Prix. British Grand Prix is your topic.
0: Oof.
11: Uh-oh. What was unusual about the 1957 British Grand Prix? A, a woman drove in the race. B, the win was shared by two British drivers. Or C, the race was stopped halfway through.
0: A woman was in the race.
11: No, it was won by two British drivers.
0: Ha, darn it. Okay, you've got, we've got a little geography here. Approximately how much of the United States is covered in forests? Is that 34%, 39%, or 42%?
11: 34%.
0: Yes, my dear, I think you've secured a win here, but we'll see. Well done.
11: The 1960s saw one British driver winning 5 British Grand Prix races. Who was that racing champion? Was it Nigel Mansell? Was it Stirling Moss? Or was it Jim Clark?
0: Stirling Moss.
11: Jim Clark.
0: Damn it! Rosemary, you stupid woman. How many states are covered by the Appalachian Trail? 9, 14, or 19?
11: 14.
0: You got it, Bill. You've won. Very good.
11: All right. Okay, well, this one's just for pride then. Michael Schumacher has had some interesting British GPs, including breaking his leg in a major accident in 1999. The year before, 1998, he achieved the first of his two British GP wins in an unusual fashion. What happened? A, his car spun and he crossed the finish line backwards. B, the race ended under safety car conditions. Or C, he won the race in the pit lane.
0: Backwards.
11: In the pit lane.
0: Oh, wow.
11: Yeah, if you want to know how it can happen, he had to serve a 10-second stop. A 10-second stop and go penalty toward the end of the race. So the Ferrari team brought him in on the last lap to serve the penalty, which meant he crossed the finishing line while in the pit lane and then took the penalty. It was controversial, but the win stood.
0: Wow, I've never heard of that before. Good questions there, Bill. Last one for you today. In which country is the Hagia Sophia located? Is that in Turkey, Bulgaria, or Romania?
11: Turkey.
0: Well, look at you. Didn't you just go charging ahead? 3-7, you won convincingly today. Good job. Ooh. Very nice. Good. You can.
11: Hey, as the Powerball been won? If not, I'll buy a ticket today.
0: No, it hasn't. You should. Now, I don't want you to go away because I want you to hear about this. I've just heard about this morning. Now, you work on SoCal, and this is coming on, or at least at this point, it is planned for SoCal. It is where the Bagelry is. It's where Akira is. It's where Ace is. And it's therefore basically across from the Rio Theater.
11: Oh, yeah, by the Rio Theater. That Ace. Okay.
0: Yeah, so it is 1, 2, 3, 4. It's 5 stories high. There are going to be over 200 businesses, 200 residents and businesses. It's huge. It's 3 huge, ugly buildings.
11: I don't think it looks bad for a penitentiary.
0: There'll be 23 parking spaces.
11: That chaps my hide.
0: And there is no setback from the sidewalk, which means that everybody, all of those people will be gone. Ace, the Bagelry, that Thai food restaurant there.
11: Wait, is Horse Niders going to go as well?
0: No, because it won't go that far. No, it's right there at the top of Broadway.
11: Okay.
0: So it's right there by across from Lillian's. So if you're going to have all of these businesses below, once again, we come to this with 200 residents and 23 spaces. Already places like the Rio and Lillian's, they already park there when these businesses are closed. What on earth will happen to all of the businesses? It is, if you look at this rendering, the proposed mayor, or he's running for office against Amy Chen Mills, I should say that, is Ryan Coonerty. He has come out against it very severely, and he said it's ugly, it's way overbuilt, and it's ugly, it's several stories too tall, there are too few parking spaces, which he says is criminal, and who is with me? I'm wondering if he's doing that because it's going to be, because he's getting, hopes to be elected, or what, but I tell you, these are some ugly, ugly buildings.
11: Well, Rosemary, you know how people say there's a war on this or there's a war on that? Then, you know, there's a war on drugs, there's a war on Christmas, whatever, and people just roll their eyes and say, there's not a war on any of those things. I'm going to risk sounding foolish to some of our listeners, but there is a war on cars being waged in Santa Cruz right now with these developments.
0: No doubt. No doubt at all.
11: And my belief, I don't have any evidence of this, but my belief is the powers that be behind these decisions want to drive us to mass transit by making driving a car more and more and more painful. And they're going to fail. People are going to keep their cars. What it'll do is just lower the quality of life because we'll spend more time in traffic, more time circling, looking for a parking place, less time exercising, spending time with our families, meditating, whatever we're doing. And the quality of life is going to suffer. And I blame the people who make decisions like not needing parking spaces for new developments.
0: Well, the new developments, as far as I'm concerned, theirs is greed because they just want more places that they can rent and sell so that they make more money, and they don't give a damn about the parking spaces. But 200 plus residents and businesses and 23 spaces. How on earth is a business meant to flourish with such a scenario for these 3 blocks of 5-story buildings?
11: The quality of life for residents and business owners is going to go down sharply for years and years and years because of these decisions.
0: Yeah, it's at 1214 SoCal Avenue. And this is the initial, it said for the city's community outreach policy, they are looking for community meetings. And they say feedback provided may contribute to alterations. Yep, we don't need the pen. They do look just like penitentiaries. They look like jails.
11: Yeah, well, it's brutal. And I acknowledge the need for housing. We definitely need to increase the supply of housing, but it doesn't have to go all the way out to the property line. It doesn't have to come with no parking or inadequate parking. All these parameters are driven by greed, like you say.
0: Yep, no, it is. It's greedy, greedy, greedy. I mean, they can't even fill the ones they've got that are sitting empty right now down on the riverfront. So who only knows? But
11: besides greedy, it's foolish, and it's going to cause harm for a generation at least.
0: I just feel so sorry for SoCal Drive. I mean, I just do. It's awful. Just awful, Bill. Anyway, you and I have talked about these projects so much over the past. I just wanted to get your input. I knew what it would be, but I just wanted to get it. And if you're interested in looking at it, folks, you can go to the City of Santa Cruz and you can look at their community development.
11: Well, I had breakfast at Taco Bell on 41st with my son.
0: Did you have lettuce?
11: I did not.
0: Okay.
11: I pointed out the door to the, let's say, what would it be, west, and said, in a while, when we look out that door, there's going to be an enormous apartment complex there. And assuming they have enough parking, I think that's a good idea. That's a better location for something like that.
0: Yeah, well, there's where is the Taco Bell on SoCal?
11: It's on 41st, and it's right near SoCal Drive.
0: Oh, okay. I know what you mean. Yeah.
11: You know where the Kmart used to be. I think there's a super Safeway there now.
0: I know. Somebody said, yeah, the so-and-so used to be there. That used to be there. Yeah. We're growing. I'm glad I've lived here, and I'm glad I live up here. That's for sure. All right, Bill, you have a great weekend, and I will look forward to chatting with you on Monday. Good job this morning.
11: Terrific. Bye.
0: Bye. So there you have it. If you want to have a look at these ugly, ugly, ugly buildings, really ugly. I don't know. It just says community development. It doesn't say who is applied. I'm not seeing who it is. I'm just wondering if it's Workbench, because they seem to be the 6-story, 100. No, it's not. Okay. SB 330, only pre-application to demolish all buildings on site and construct a 6-story, 173-unit senior living facility with 5,000 square foot of commercial space on the ground floor. Why would that happen? Because you can't park and get there. But anyway, we're not going to talk about that anymore, because I don't want to raise my blood pressure. I want to feel calm. I want to feel informed. And I can do that when I have a conversation with local historian Jay Topping. Jay is joining us for part two of the history of Scotts Valley, as Scotts Valley celebrates its 60th birthday. Good morning again, Jay. So good of you to join us this morning.
2: Good morning. Nice to be here.
0: Good. Okay. So we got as far as Sky Park a couple of days ago, in terms of the city growing and how we were learning about it. What came after Sky Park?
2: What came after Sky Park? Well, families started moving into the area. The airport did bring some families, but there was still a lot of open land for sale at good prices, and families started seeing that this was a good place to live. Not quite Santa Cruz, and definitely not the Bay Area. It was always kind of touted as a nice, quiet little bedroom community.
0: And then, I mean, so therefore the town was starting to fill up. What year are we looking at now, approximately?
2: That'd be 1950s.
0: Okay, yeah. In the 1950s. So yeah. we know that there was the Santa's Village, which of course was gone by the time I moved here. I've been here close to 40 years now.
2: Mm-hmm.
0: How did Santa's Village come about? Who started it? Why did they start it? How did it happen? And where was it?
2: So it actually started out as being the second of three Santa's Villages. The first one was in Southern California at Lake Arrowhead. And then the second one was Scotts Valley. And then the third one they built outside of Chicago, Dundee, Illinois.
0: Oh.
2: And so being number two, it opened in 1955. I believe it was Memorial Day weekend, 1955. And I can't think of the man's name right off the top of my head, but he had so much success with the Southern California one that he was looking for land up here and was able to find that piece of property that had once belonged to Marion Hollins. You know, if you know Marion, she was the one that developed Pasatiempo.
0: Aha, uh-huh, Hollins House, yes.
2: Hollins House. She was a millionaireess, and she was an excellent athlete, and so she had a house and a polo barn built there on the property, and it was from this area that the man was able to buy the property and develop it into Santa's Village. And it just started off with a bang. Everybody was coming, and it was very well attended for many years.
0: And so what exactly was it? What was there?
2: It was a Christmas Santa's themed amusement park. So they actually brought reindeer down from Akut, Alaska. They had a little roller coaster. They had all kinds of kiddies rides. They had burrow rides. They had a little human powered carts on a track that you sat down on and you actually wound it with your hands. Picture a bike sprocket, but you had it in your hands and you could move along this track. That was quite popular as a ride.
0: I bet.
2: And then there was a joke shop, magic shop that I've had several people tell me they worked in that. There was a cookie kitchen. There was a candy shop, toy shop. So it had all the things that if you pictured like a small version of Disneyland. It had rides. It had food. It had games. It just was, and the kids all remember sitting on the mushrooms. So they had cement poured mushrooms that sat up about 3-4 feet off the ground. And there's all kinds of pictures of the kids playing on those mushrooms. It was quite a thing. Besides the...
0: Oops. Did I just cut you off there, Jay? I think I may have done. Let me try that. Bring me back. Are you there still?
2: I can hear you.
0: Okay, yep. Good. Yes, go ahead.
2: Yes, they actually had a frozen pole that was supposed to be the North Pole. And kids remember getting their tongue stuck to it. Like just like Christmas Story, if you remember that from the movie.
0: Yes.
2: So, and you know, boy, today's health standards, that would never be allowed.
0: No, of course not. But that's great.
2: But it was a going concern, and it went for many years. Then there became other things that competed with it, other amusement parks, you know, video games, all that stuff started eating away at its attendance. And then a man, Norden Bilawala, from the Bay Area, came over and bought it and was going to try to redevelop it. And his vision was to put in like across the freeway where these open fields were. He wanted to put in like a Knott's Berry style hotel and bigger amusement park like Knott's Berry in Southern California. And he wanted to do that. He put a lot of money into the idea. He bankrolled several years of what they called the cavalcade, where the whole town would kind of put on history plays and that, and he bankrolled that all. But the city council still didn't like him, and they wanted to put a dealer row in there. So every time he tried to go for permits and that, he was turned away. So he finally ran it until 1978 and tried to reinvent Santa's Village into more of an arts and crafts fair. And it just did not go well. And so he finally ended up just selling the property.
0: Oh, that's unfortunate. Yeah. Okay. Now, what about then the circus trees? How did that integrate into Scotts Valley?
2: So people like to, you know, people's memories are funny. They go, well, that was right across the freeway from Santa's Village. No, it wasn't. It was probably about 3/4 mile down the highway, which is Scotts Valley Drive at the time. It was called the Los Gatos Santa Cruz Highway. And it was down on the left-hand side. But if you were on the freeway, it would have been on your right-hand side. And this man, Mr. Erlinson, had been living in Central Valley and experimenting with growing these trees and actually grafting them. And the more he experimented, the more intricate his designs became. And then he got a chance to come over to Scotts Valley and buy a piece of property over here. And he really expanded it. And he was just doing all kinds of great things with these trees, turning them into phone booths, letters, chairs, just all these kinds of funny shapes. He was in Ripley's Believe It or Not twice, I believe, maybe three times. And they even had an article on him in Life magazine, which I've seen.
0: Wow.
2: So it became quite popular. And it, and he ran that for a few years until the probably the early 60s when he decided he was going to retire. It was just too much for him to keep it up. So he sold it to the Thompson family. And they decided, well, let's update it for 1960s. So they had these giant dinosaurs made out of fiberglass and cement. And they would have these dinosaurs sitting all around the tree area. And they also had a giant dinosaur sitting next to the freeway to get people's attention to get off the freeway and come and see it. So they ran it and for a few years. They put a lot of work into it. And then Mr. Thompson unexpectedly passes away. So it's his wife and children that try to carry on the business. And they lasted for a few years, right up until the early 70s. And then they just had to give up on it. It really had lost its attendance and people coming to stop in. You got to remember, once the freeway went in, there was no coming down Scotts Valley Drive except for locals. Everybody wanted to get to Santa Cruz, so they just skipped on through Scotts Valley.
0: Ah, yeah, that's true. Now, there are still on Scotts Valley Drive, there are still one or two of those trees.
2: Yes. Yeah, so what happened, there was a couple local men that the city put up fencing, chain link fencing all around the property to keep people out, to keep people from not vandalizing it and getting into trouble. So these two young men saw that the trees were being left to die. So they actually would break the law by stringing two or three hoses from another house that was on the street and dragging them over there and watering the trees. And they were actually breaking the law to do that, but they did it anyways because they didn't want to lose the trees. And one of them was able to talk to the man that owned Gilroy Gardens into coming over and seeing the trees, and he loved them. And he had several of them. I think it was about 12 to 15 of them dug up and moved over to Gilroy Gardens.
0: I know. So, I've been there. Yeah. I went there just to see the trees. They're fabulous.
2: Yeah, they've all done really well. I don't think they lost one tree. So that's pretty amazing in itself that they didn't kill the trees, digging them up by the roots.
0: But yeah, that was amazing that they managed to transport that.
2: Yeah. And, you know, it was sad for the Thompson family. They had such high hopes of it taking off and being a real attraction. And with the father passing away, the mother did everything she could. She even would sit a station wagon up, you know, where Summit is and those restaurants up on Summit on 17. She would sit out there with the station wagon with a lion on top of the roof and signs saying, please stop, you know, stop and see Lost World and Tree Circus. And that she just tried promoting it every way she could, but in the end, they just couldn't keep it up.
0: Oh, yeah. And so it was dismantled when then?
2: I'm sorry?
0: What year was it dismantled?
2: Probably 72, 73, I'm thinking. I don't have the exact year in front of me, but right in that era, yeah.
0: Wow. Yeah. It's you know, it's amazing when you think that it had all of that pull and all of that that, you know, desire of people to come and see it, and then all of a sudden it was gone.
2: Yeah, one of the sons still lives in the area, and Wayne Thompson, and he would probably be willing to come on your show sometime and talk about it from being part of it. You know, he'd have stories to tell that I don't know.
0: Yeah, you're right. That would be a good idea. I'll look into that. That would be great. And you're a historian, obviously, but at a certain point, historians like the rest of us look forward. Where do you see everything going in Scotts Valley? Do you see things being kind of chill, or do you see them continuing to grow?
2: Well, because I've been here a while, 27 years, I've seen the city go through changes. It's a mixed bag. I've saw people when houses were built 20 years ago where people in the city were just really upset about it and said, oh, we're losing our small town feel. And then we all got kind of used to those things. And then now we've had this resurgence because of California law where they allow builders to come in and build out to capacity to meet certain standards in the state. And so a lot of people are really upset about that, especially if you go down Scotts Valley Drive right now, you see it. These big apartment buildings seem to be changing the face of Scotts Valley.
0: Oh, don't they just?
2: So, you know, it's upset a lot of people, and I'm in that crowd too. Our little Pinnacle Pass Shopping Center had an 1860s building on it, on the property, and they tore that down.
0: They did, quickly, willy-nilly too, it was gone.
2: Yeah, we tried for 2 years to try to get the building dismantled and moved to another spot so we could have a museum. And we just couldn't pull it together. But so that's gone. Other things are gone. And that makes people sad. Now there is hope for the town center.
0: That's right.
2: And so I think that would be a nice thing. The property is just sitting vacant and ugly right now. And I think it would be a good thing. But that's a two-edged sword too, because that's going to bring even more people into our little city. Our saying for years, if you can imagine me putting my finger up to my mouth and saying, Scotts Valley, shh. Yeah, nothing to see here, folks. Go by on the freeway. Santa Cruz is very exciting.
0: Yeah, go see all the high rises there. They're far more exciting than the ones in Scotts Valley.
2: Yeah, they're even worse. The ones there along Front Street are just amazingly bad.
0: Oh, you should have a look at the ones they're now planning for the corner of, right across from the Rio. Just huge buildings that are going to be, they say they're going to be putting them in. We'll see. Every time they say they're not going to, then they end up doing it. So we'll
2: see.
0: There's
2: such an outcry for the Catalyst Club to be saved too, which is an iconic part of Santa Cruz. They want to destroy that, the real estate developers. So we're seeing that kind of stuff happening in Scotts Valley with a little bit lesser pace than Santa Cruz. But yeah, we would like to keep it. We have great schools. We have great law enforcement. We have great families in this area. And we want to keep it that way.
0: Yep, I agree with you, Jade. Thank you so much for coming back on again with us. I really do appreciate it, and your knowledge is great. Thanks so much.
2: Thank you. My pleasure.
0: Okay, that is Jade Topping. He lives in Scotts Valley and has done for quite a long time. And, yeah, he knows his stuff. He's a very interesting guy. So, yeah, that's... these buildings though on SoCal, that's really terrible. And I was just reading now about a plan possibly to make more and more and more buses on Highway 17 for locals only on the weekends, because they're worried about all of the traffic that is coming into town from the tourists. Well, when you've got a tourist town, that's what happens. The tourists come into town, especially in the summertime. And I don't know about you folks that live up here. I live up here. Excuse me. I do my very best not to go into Santa Cruz, actually. Especially, like on a Friday, like a Thursday or a Friday. No, I just prefer to stay up here, get the shade of the trees, hang out and go to the park, go to Highlands, whatever. Let's go to Garahan Park. Go to Henry Cowell. You know, we've got plenty of stuff to do up here without, excuse me, heading into town. And indeed, although I've been saying it this morning, I will not be here next Friday. I have family coming in from the United Kingdom, and I'm going to try and persuade them to get their you-know-whats out of bed on the Friday and join me the following Friday, we'll see, or the Monday, whatever. But I'm going to head out of town to go meet them. So looking forward to a long weekend, but that's next weekend. I do believe that we have a song that we need to sing, and I hope that you will sing along with me, because even though I'm the only person here, the more of you singing, the more we will have a bright side of life. No, that's the surf one, Rosemary, for goodness sakes. There we go. Oh, blimey. Some things in life are bad. They can really make you mad. Other things just make you swear and curse. When you're chewing on life's gristle, don't grumble, give a whistle.

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0: We'll see you Monday. Take care now. Bye.
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1: I don't know, Helen. I'm pretty down.
0: What's going on?
1: Well, I think Jim and I need to see a counselor. Do you still have the number for that counselor that was so helpful to you?
0: I do indeed, but is this that same radio problem he's had in the past?
1: Yeah, you know, he never listens at home, and now he just won't turn the darn thing off.
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0: Well, that's not a bad thing, you know. Once you've had that, you never go back.

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Hello there. This is world-famous canine translator Jack Russell. Ever wondered what all the local dogs were barking about? After an extensive deep dive with Google Translate, it became abundantly clear that they believe listening to KBCZ is like a day at the beach, a new squeaky toy, and table scraps all rolled into one. 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

0: It has been spoken, when life gives you lemons, make lemonade. 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

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Today, we are doing cool jazz, psychedelic pop, and hard bop for you here.

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From the skyline to the sea, this is Tell, and you're listening to Four Score Lightnings every Friday from noon to two. That last song you heard was from the wonderful Charles Mingus from his album Mingus at Antibass Live. That was Mingus playing the piano instead of the bass, shouting My Jesus, and that wonderful lineup, quite amazing powerhouse of a lineup. We had Ted Kirsten on trumpet, Eric Dolphy on the alto sax, Booker Irvin on the tenor sax, and Danny Richmond on the drums. That was Better Get Hit in Your Soul, live from 1960, the summer of 1960. Before that, we had Dance Cadaverous from Wayne Shorter off his Speak No Evil album from 1966. That was also a special lineup. That was Wayne Shorter on the tenor sax, Freddie Hubbard on the trumpet, Herbie Hancock on the piano, Ron Carter on the bass, and Elvin Jones on those drums. We're going to do a quick traffic and weather report and then get back to the jazz. 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In between San Lorenzo Park and Redwood Grove, there's some traffic both ways, stop traffic, construction in between Redwood Grove and Boulder Creek, also some intermittent traffic there, and around Brookdale, that one lane closure has some slowdown around Brookdale, and in Felton, there is some construction going on as well, so there is some slowdown in Felton. On Highway 9 there. And on Highway 17, there's just some traffic southbound from San Jose into Los Gatos, but it clears back up once you hit that and get into Lexington Hills and all the way into Scotts Valley and Santa Cruz. Along the coast on Highway 1, looks like in between Gordola and Davenport, both ways, there's some slowdown. Other than that, it's looking good along the coast until you hit that Mission Street area in Santa Cruz, especially southbound right now. It is looking like all the way into Capitola, there is stopped traffic right now, southbound, and then it clears back up once you hit Capitola. Northbound looks like from Rio Del Mar into Soquel, there is slowdown and then clears back up once you hit Soquel. This KBCZ weather report is brought to you by the Abbott's Thrift, located in downtown Felton, serving the local community since 2002. The Abbott's Thrift features furniture, collectibles, clothing, electronics, housewares, and jewelry. The weather today in Boulder Creek is currently 88 degrees with a high of 89 today, a low of 60 tonight, and heat advisory for the next couple days this weekend up until Sunday evening at 10 p.m. The high tomorrow is 90, and the high on Sunday is 91 in Boulder Creek. Monday and Tuesday getting into the high 80s at 86 and 84. In Scotts Valley, it is currently 70 degrees with a high of 81 today and a low of 56 tonight. That heat advisory is also taking place in Scotts Valley as well. A high of 81 tomorrow and 82 on Sunday, and then 78 and 77 on Monday and Tuesday. And in Santa Cruz, it's currently 70 as well, with a high of 78 today, a low of 57 tomorrow. A low of 57 tonight, and tomorrow, Saturday, a high of 76, Sunday, 78, Monday, 74, and Tuesday, 71, slowly cooling down as the week progresses. There is a coastal flood advisory in effect until August 13th at 2 a.m. And we all know that that means a lot of big waves, flooding of lots, parks, and roads with only isolated road closures are expected. High tides may result in flooding along the coastal trails, cut off access to some low-lying beaches and coastal areas, and bring water and waves farther up than typical. So if travel is required, allow time. Some roads may be closed, and do not drive, bike, or walk around barricades or through water of unknown depth. Just take the necessary actions to protect flood-prone property. All right,
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From the skyline to the sea, this is Tell, and you're listening to Four Score Lightnings every Friday from noon to two. We got some psychedelic pop coming your way after this cool jazz stint, but that last song you heard was The Inflated Tear from Roland Kirk. That was from his album of the same name, released in the summer of 68. Wonderful post-bop, hard-bop album with Ron Burton on the piano there and Steve Novosel on that bass. Before that, we had Veronica Swift singing The Man I Love off her This Bitter Earth album from 2021. I saw her recently at the Kumbwa, and it was such a wonderful experience. I recommend you see her live if you get the chance. Before that, we had Thelonious Monk playing I Surrender Dear off his solo Monk album from 1965. And before that, Ahmad's Blues from the Miles Davis Quintet. For this track, Miles and John Coltrane sat out, and they just let the rhythm section play. That was Red Garland on the piano, Philly Joe Jones on the drums, and Paul Chambers on the bass. This is from their Working with the Miles Davis Quintet album from 1959. I'm going to say some community events and music announcements and then get back to the music. We're going to switch it up a little bit today after this break. The KBCZ Music Fest of 2026 is now on sale at kbcz.org, so get your tickets right now. It is the 8th annual Music Fest, and it is coming up on Saturday, August 29th from 2 to 7:30 p.m. at Garahan Park in Boulder Creek. That's about 2.5 miles north of town. We are proud to announce our lineup headlining will be local mountain favorite the Coffis Brothers. Trestles is a surf psych outfit from Santa Cruz. And Squid Row Orchestra, a new 9-piece dance jam band. And then we got the Mother Corn Shuckers as well, with 10 fun vendors, lemonade, shaved ice, river dogs, Pharaoh's Plate, and KBCZ will be celebrating our 10th year anniversary. 10 years on the air. So visit kbcz.org and hit the orange Music Fest button. 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We also have a line dance at Park Hall tomorrow, August 8th. Doors open at 6:30 and dance is from 7 to 8:30 and tickets are only $10. 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And lastly, at the Kumbwa, we have some wonderful people coming there. This next week, Marina Kraus with her Canto di Mi Corazon, that is happening on Thursday, August 13th, time 7 p.m. And wonderful, she had some early classical training, but is super powerful and versatile in her vocal style. And she is kind of doing a uniquely personal and intimate musical experience with this show. So check it out if you have time on Thursday, August 13th at the Kumbwa. There's also Death and Saxes in Santa Cruz's premier straight ahead jazz quartet. That's going to be on Friday, August 14th at 7 p.m. So if you're interested in that, they do some standards and classic jazz compositions as well as original songs and arrangements. All right, let's get back to the music here. 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

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From the skyline to the sea, this is Tell, and you're listening to Four Score Lightnings every Friday from noon to two. We just did a psychedelic pop stint for you there. That last song you heard was from the wonderful Sagittarius, You Know I Found a Way, off their Present Tense album from 1968, beautiful Baroque pop, psychedelic pop group if you haven't heard them. Before that, we had The Hissing of Summer Lawns from Joni Mitchell, and before that, Sunshine Only Sometimes from Robert Lester Folsom. Then before that, The Birds with What's Happening from their Fifth Dimension album from 1966. And before that, The Ladybug Transistors playing Like a Summer Rain. I had to just add this Placebo song in, Hang On to Your IQ. It just fits so well into the set, even though it's not psychedelic pop. But that was Hang On to Your IQ from Placebo off their self-titled album from 96. Love them. Before that, we had Science Versus Romance from Rilo Kiley off her Takeoff and Landings album from 2001. And we started off the set with Disney Girls, 1957, from the Beach Boys Surf's Up album from 1971. Bruce Johnson wrote that entire song, sang it, arranged it, played it, played the upright piano, the Moog synthesizer, and the mandolin, all in that one gorgeous song. We're going to do a quick traffic and weather break and then get back to the jazz. 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Located in Boulder Creek and serving Santa Cruz and the surrounding areas, there's more online at travismartinplumbing.com, or the phone number is 831-461-4300. Right now on Highway 9, it's looking like there's some traffic in between San Lorenzo Park and Redwood Grove, in between Redwood Grove and Forest Springs, and in between Forest Springs and Boulder Creek due to construction. Some stop traffic both ways. Same with around Brookdale. There's some slowdown around that one-lane closure area. And in Felton, there's also some construction going on in Felton both ways. Looks like on Highway 17, there are not too much traffic, but some slowdown in between San Jose and Los Gatos southbound, and then it clears back up once you hit that city and get into Lexington Hills and Scotts Valley and all the way into Santa Cruz. It's looking clear. The traffic along the coast of Highway 1 has subsided, and it's not until you reach that Mission Street area in Santa Cruz both ways that there is that traffic. It continues and is stopped traffic all the way into Capitola southbound from Santa Cruz and then clears back up once you hit Capitola. Northbound looks like there's not too much traffic, just some in Aptos, and then it clears up very quickly. But again, Highway 1 southbound from Santa Cruz into Capitola, might want to avoid that area at this time if you can. This KBCZ weather report is brought to you by the Abbott's Thrift, located in downtown Felton, serving the local community since 2002. The Abbott's Thrift features furniture, collectibles, clothing, electronics, housewares, and jewelry. The weather today in Boulder Creek is currently 91, surpassing that high today, and tonight a low of 60. There is a heat advisory in the San Lorenzo Valley that's running all the way up until Sunday at 10 p.m., and tomorrow the high is 90 and Sunday 91 in Boulder Creek. Monday it cools off just a little with the high being 86 and Tuesday 84. And in Scotts Valley right now it's currently 75 with a high of 81 today. A low of 56 tonight, and that heat advisory again is in place in Scotts Valley. Some patchy fog tomorrow morning and then getting into sunny with a high of 81 as well, and Sunday 82. And then Monday cooling off a few degrees with a high of 78 and 77 on Tuesday. And in Santa Cruz, it is also 75 degrees with a high of 78 today, a low of 57 tonight, and tomorrow Saturday a high of 76, Sunday 78, Monday 74, and Tuesday 71, slowly cooling down as the week progresses. And we do have that coastal flood advisory in effect until August 13th at 2 a.m.
We all know what that means. That's just a high tide is expected. High tides may result in flooding along coastal trails. And so allow extra time as some roads may be closed. And do not drive, bike, or walk around barricades or through water of unknown depth. 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

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From the skyline to the sea, this is Tell, and you've been listening to Four Score Lightnings every Friday from noon to two. We did cool jazz, psychedelic pop, and hard bop today. That last song you heard was I Remember When from Stan Getz and Eddie Sauter off their Focus album. Stan Getz was on that tenor sax, and Eddie Sauter was the composer of that. On that album was also Roy Haynes on the drums, so check it out. Before that, we had Velvet from Sun Ra and his Myth Science Orchestra off their We Travel the Spaceways album. And before that, the wonderful Equinox from the John Coltrane. Some great hard bop from 1964. McCoy Tyner on that piano, Elvin Jones on the drums, and Steve Davis on the bass. Next up on this wonderful Friday is Clover Crimson with the Golden Hour from 2 to 4. And then we got the Swing Shift with Mountain Mama, her drive time show, from 4 to 6. And because it's First Friday, we get a special treat, the Pintley Perspective with Aaron Sita and Big Bri, and the Reggae Soul Power Hour from 6 to 7. And then the No Vocal Show with Darren Lee from 7 to 9. And the Aussie Freak of Boulder Creek from 9 to 11 with his metal from the Mountain Show. The next 2 weeks, I will be off on an international trip. And next week, Darren Lee will be subbing in for me. Thank you so much, Darren. And I hope you all have a wonderful rest of August and happy Friday. This is from Joe Henderson. That you're listening to KBCZ 89.3 FM, Boulder Creek Community Radio Station.

tous les ennuis oubliés. 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

If that's not a song for a day like today, I don't know what is. La Madrugue by Brigitte Bardot, off of Serge Gainsbourg and Brigitte Bardot, the same that same album that has Bonnie and Clyde. I think it's actually called Bonnie and Clyde. That song about, well, reportedly about her house in Saint-Tropez. It's about all the summer kind of leaving you behind and the abandoned beach. And I know, it's only August, but as soon as August hits, it's kind of like, oh man, time to plan for Halloween, isn't it? Anyway, you're listening to KBCZ 89.3 FM, your Boulder Creek Community Radio. I'm Clover Crimson. This is the Golden Hour. And it's still those lazy, hazy, crazy days of summer. So that's why I had to play Nat King Cole. And we started off with the Chantel's Swamp Water, which is, don't drink it. But just one of the summeriest songs that I have. And I love it so much. So much that I'm going to play another swamp song. Here's Kay Martin and her Bodyguards from 1957, Swamp Girl, here on KBCZ.

0: Cliff Richard and the Shadows with Shooting Star here on KBCZ 89.3 FM, Boulder Creek Community Radio. That song from Thunderbirds Argo, which, of course, little puppet Cliff Richard and his puppet Shadows are featured in that film. That song being played here on KBCZ because the Perseids are happening right now. It's your favorite DJ's favorite meteor shower. I'll tell you more about that in a sec. Before that, Tony Rome. Another just fantastic, dramatic tune from Nancy Sinatra. Fallen in Love by the Seeds. And Kay Martin and her bodyguards did Swamp Girl from 1957. And yeah, speaking of swamps, speaking of stars, this KBCZ weather report is brought to you by the Abbott's Thrift, located in downtown Felton, serving the local community since 2002. The Abbott's Thrift features furniture, collectibles, clothing, electronics, housewares, and jewelry. So it is, it's hot. In fact, we have a heat advisory in effect for at least somewhere. Let's see. Oh, it's actually coming up. So currently 91 here in Boulder Creek, 79 in Scotts Valley, 78 at the coast. Tonight, going to be mostly clear with a lovely low of 60 degrees. That's good stargazing weather, Boulder creatures. So the heat advisory, that's coming this weekend for, it looks like it's going to hit, let's see, sorry, there's a heat advisory and there's a coastal flood advisory, and they are overlapping here. So first I'll tell you about the heat advisory that's coming through on Saturday, which is, for those uninformed, tomorrow. Let's see, heat advisory from 10 a.m. Saturday to 10 p.m. on Sunday. Daytime highs in the mid-90s to low 100s. Nighttime lows in the mid-60s to low 80s, especially in the higher elevations. And this is for pretty much everywhere you might be listening to me from, unless you're out in, I don't know, St. Louis or some kind of crazy place like that. So this is for Santa Cruz Mountains, Monterey County, even the Santa Clara Valley and Eastern Hills. This level of heat affects most individuals sensitive to heat, especially those without effective cooling and or adequate hydration. Impacts possible in some health systems and in heat-sensitive industries. Hydration is a critical piece to surviving the heat. Drink water and, if possible, take water to those who are vulnerable. Beat the heat. Check the back seat. Don't leave young children, dogs, or antisocial partners in unattended vehicles. And there's going to be some cooling shelters available in the area. So, you know, we're getting into the hundreds here in the Santa Cruz Mountains. I know people out there might be laughing in Southern, but, you know, it gets hot. So just be careful out there. We got some heat coming over the weekend. Also, we've got a coastal flood advisory. This is in effect from today, basically tonight, at 5 p.m., and that is going through 2 a.m. Pacific Thursday. Up to 1.7 feet of inundation above ground level is possible in low-lying areas near shorelines and tidal waterways. Flooding of lots, parks, and roads with only isolated road closures expected. And then there's a whole lot of information about tides, but basically the tides are going to be at least a foot above normal, and in some places almost 2 feet above normal. High tides may result in flooding along coastal trails, cut off access to some low-lying beaches in coastal areas, and bring water and waves farther up the beach than typical. So don't do that thing where you're like, this is great news. Nobody's going to be at the beach. I will go to the beach. You will go to the beach for the last time. So don't do that. Be careful and let anybody know that might not know who might not be listening to this glorious radio station, KBCZ 89.3 FM. Next up, here is a song described in the article I was reading as overly dopey, yet curiously cherishable. And 100%, here's this really Ellis song. Ever see a diver kiss his wife while the bubbles bounce about above the water? On KBCZ.
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Soda Pop by The Moonglows from 1958. Here on the Golden Hour with me, Clover Crimson, playing all that fantastic music from the 50s and 60s, doo-wop to Baroque pop, and everything in between. We had that set, let's see, Shirley Ellis and her longtime producer and partner of non-romantic variety, Lincoln Chase, with 1966's Ever See a Diver Kiss His Wife While the Bubbles Bounce About Above the Water. And I love how she says water, because I was raised by a New York grandma, and just, she was from the Bronx. Fantastic. Shirley Ellis, known for many novelty songs like The Name Game and such like that, but I'd never heard that one before last week, and I hope I got to introduce it to you too. After that song, I just had to hear Octopus's Garden, Bopha off of Abbey Road, Walking My Cat Named Dog by Norma Tanaga. It was Robert Mitchum's birthday yesterday. He was born August 6th, 1917. So I played Whippoorwill from Robert Mitchum's kind of, I wouldn't say prolific, but he had more albums than you think, not just that Calypso album, which is a novelty album, but also good. We had Time for August by Julie London, 1956, off of Calendar Girl, the August offering. Time for August, Man of the Month Club. Yeah, that's too many. That's too many. Men is too headache. Then we had the Moonglows, and here we are, just having a lazy summer day here in Boulder Creek. It's a beautiful day in the mountains. It's going to be a beautiful night. And around the 2:40 sort of time, which is what it is currently, I guess I like to tell you about what's happening on the roads. 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There's more online at travismartinplumbing.com, where the phone number is 831-461-4300. So let's see. I don't see anything happening here on Highway 9 that we wouldn't otherwise expect. One-way traffic control, of course, north of town, with those the bridge being replaced and all that. Also south of town, another one-way traffic control, and the big one out in Felton, which does cause a lot of delay whichever direction you're going in, especially now that school's back in session. They are working on the street right in front of the school. So if you live here, you know about it. If you're visiting, well, now you know. I also did see early this morning a tree came down up at the Fourth Acorn up on Lower 236. I don't see that the road is closed anymore. It was closed, but I do see a little bit of a delay up there, so they could have one-way traffic control. If you happen to know, you could always text my super secret spy numbers, or you can be my roving reporter and call me, 831-703-4420, 831-703-4420, and that. You can let me know if the acorns are passable up there, because who knows? Maybe they're not. And when the tree was down, the only way you could get around there was up Empire Grade. All right, so that's the hyperlocal to Boulder Creek report. Out on Highway 17, looking good. Nothing much to report out there. Highway 1 looking beautiful from Pescadero all the way down into Westside Santa Cruz. And just your normal heavy, heavy traffic on Highway 1 for the rest of time, heading out of Santa Cruz. Not too bad until you get to Morrissey Boulevard. Then the heaviest traffic is through Live Oak. Lets up a little bit as you are going through Capitola. And then it's not so terribly bad. These are the southbound lanes heading out through Aptos. Also, northbound lanes heading through Aptos are a little bit slow from Freedom, almost until Park Avenue exit. And that's the story. All right. Next up, Red Hewitt and the Buccaneers with DJ Blues here on KBCZ.

The law they swore they'd get him, but the devil got him first. On the 1st of April, 1954, a federal man sent word he'd better make his run no more. He said 200 agents were covering the state. Whichever road he tried to take, they'd get him sure his fate.

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Roaring out of Harlan, revving up his mill, he shot the gap at Cumberland and screened by Maynardville. With G-Man on his taillight,

0: thunder was his engine, and white lightning was his load.
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0: The law they never got him, 'cause the devil got him first.

Fantastic tune by Ruth Brown here on KBCZ 89.3 FM. I don't know. That was the name of the song. It's called I Don't Know. From 1959. Before that, another from Birthday Boy Bob Mitchum. His birthday was yesterday. From 1958, The Ballad of Thunder Road from the movie Thunder Road. That's a great movie. Maybe I'll watch it tonight. Maybe you should. Not with me, though. I'm not inviting you over. I don't have space for all of you. The Merritts before that with awesome instrumental Arabian Jerk, about a song, not a rude guy. June August with What Does a Lifeguard Do in the Fall? Well, take three wild guesses. And we started off that set with DJ Blues by Red Hewitt and the Buccaneers. From 1960, and now here we are. I'm here, you're here, it's hot. And what are you doing this weekend? Well, there's a few things you could do. Let me let you know what's on the clipboard. Well, it is the first Friday of August, and that means it is First Friday Boulder Creek tonight from 5 to 8 p.m. We'll have vendors up and down the main drag here, summer carnival theme. Prizes, photo booth, games, vendors, kids zone. You can find more information at firstfridaybouldercreek.org. I'm not sure if KBCZ is going to be out there, but I'm sure you'll see some of us wandering up and down the street. And you should say hi and tell us how great we are. Because we are pretty great. And you do have, of course, on your calendar, the KBCZ Music Fest, which is coming up at the end of the month, Saturday, August 29th, from 2 p.m. to 7:30 at Garahan Park, just a couple miles north of town across from the Sawmill. The Coffis Brothers headlining. We've also got Trestles, Squid Row Orchestra, and the Mother Corn Shuckers. We got vendors, we got beer, we got wine, we got food, we got fun, and hopefully we've got you. You can get advance tickets at kbcz.org. It's $15 in advance or $20 at the door. $10 for kids, $5 in advance. Under five is free. And, yeah. Free parking. It's free parking, guys. So you should come hang out. That's on the 29th. Now, following along in a non-linear fashion, back to tomorrow, Saturday, August 8th, it is time for the line dance at Park Hall. Wendy's Mountain Line Dance will lead you through the evening. And yes, beer and wine will be available to help your dancing. 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You can find out more information at benlomondvillage.org. Got a couple other things. Let's see. On Thursday, August 20th, this is at Scopazzi, so just up the road here, Barghetto Winery Winemaker's Dinner. It's $90 per guest. It's at 6 o'clock. There is the reception and sparkling wine shall be served. And then dinner is served at 6:30. This is a 5-course meal paired with 6 wines featuring winemaker Keegan Mayo. And you can find information about it at scopazzisbc.com or just call Scopazzis for reservations. And, you know, I'm not a wine. I like wine, but I don't really know about wine as much as, I don't know, other people who know more than me. I guess that's just kind of how life works. But I do like me some wine, and I also really like food, especially food from the sea. And one of their, they've got the course list here, and they're starting off with Maryland Blue Point Oysters Mignonette. And then they got marinated celery root with shrimp, heart of butter lettuce salad. That's absolutely worth $90. It's the wine that you're going there for, guys. Dry rubbed venison loin. I'm allowed to say loin on the radio. And a chocolate ganache cake. So that's August 20th if you want to impress somebody or just go by yourself and have a good time and let other people serve you, mama. I've also got, let's see, this is coming up in September, but definitely takes some prep. The 41st Annual Gatsby Picnic, hosted by the Art Deco Society of California, is happening Sunday,
September 13th from 2 to 7 at the History Park in San Jose. And this is a really fun event. You can go to GatsbyPicnic.com for more information. They got vintage automobiles, there's shopping, there's dancing. And every year they crown Miss Art Deco. Music by Heidi Evelyn's Jazz Sophisticates Orchestra.

We're gonna have us a rumble. We're going rumbling tonight. We're gonna rock and roll.

that's my part. I was in that song. That was I Need Your Tenderness by The Chanters. And those guys are just as young as they sound on that 1958 track. They were from Jamaica, Queens. And two members were still in junior high when they got together and recorded that song. That's a great song. And this is a great station, and it's a great day. You're tuned into KBCZ 89.3 FM, Boulder Creek Community Radio, serving all of the San Lorenzo Valley from the skyline to the sea, and also wherever else you might happen to be. If you're tuned in to us on Radio Garden or on your little weird Big Brother box of choice, you could be listening states away. You could be on the other side of the world, wherever you're tuned in from. Thanks for joining on this lovely Friday afternoon. Before The Chanters, we had Deep Water by the Rivingtons, Kathy Young and the Innocents with A Thousand Stars, one of my favorites, Kip Tyler with Rumble Rock. That's the B-side to She's My Witch. Yeah, they made She's My Witch. And instead of just saying, you know what, She's My Witch is such a fantastic song, let's just have the B-side be She's My Witch again and just keep turning it over and playing it. It was Rumble Rock, which is a great song too. Also, we had Daughters of Eve with 1965's Help Me Boy and Lee Hazelwood with Your Sweet Love from 1966. Just saw Sam the Ram. He just popped in to let me know, and therefore you know, that KBCZ is going to have a table open at First Friday tonight from 5 to 8. So Sam will be there. So might I presume Stir Fry might be there. So come by, say hi to our wonderful local rock star community radio DJs. Pick up a t-shirt, pick up a mug, pick up a pin, and donate to local community radio, because I will remind you yet again, I shall remind you every week and every time I remember to remind you that we are a community radio station. We are fully funded and run by the community. We are part of the Rec and Park District right here in town. And yeah, every dollar helps, but more dollars help more. Yeah. Took me three times to pass Algebra 1, but I know that more dollars help more mathematically. So let's see. It is about 3:20 here. I'll give you a quick weather report just so I can remind anybody that, or let anybody know that might be just tuning in, that we got a couple advisories coming up. This KBCZ weather report is brought to you by the Abbott's Thrift, located in downtown Felton, serving the local community since 2002. The Abbott's Thrift features furniture, collectibles, clothing, electronics, housewares, and jewelry. So the weather today is it's pretty warm. 89 degrees in Boulder Creek, 79 in Scotts Valley. 82 now. That just updated. And 82 out in Santa Cruz tonight. Going to be mostly clear with a low of 60 here in Boulder Creek. Unfortunately, out in Scotts Valley, we've got increasing clouds and partly cloudy, then patchy fog tonight in Santa Cruz. So it's not going to be a good stargazing night for a lot of us, but don't worry, the Perseids don't actually peak until next week. So this weekend, we've got a heat advisory going from Saturday morning through Sunday afternoon. According to the Weather Service, it's going to get very, very hot, like hot enough to be a problem for those of us who are very perhaps delicate, perhaps used to being kind of in the perfect weather. Perhaps if you're a Redwood City native like myself and are used to that climate best by government test, you might be affected. So stay cool, hydrate, and just chill, daddy-o. We've also got a coastal flood advisory that is going on, let's see, starting 5 p.m. today, going through 2 a.m. Thursday. And I know we get a lot of these, and I know I say a lot of them, and you're like, well, time to go mix me another old-fashioned and not listen to old Clover Crimson telling me about the next advisory.
but this one's pretty big. It looks like tides are going to be almost 2 feet higher than normal and may flood low-lying areas, including coastal trails. So just like don't do it. If you want to, don't. Don't drive, bike, or walk around any barricades or through water of unknown depth. Take necessary actions to protect flood-prone property. And that's what's going on. So the Perseids, I want to remind you about them. So they go on for a few weeks, always at the end of July and beginning of August. It's a fantastic meteor shower. It's one of the biggest of the year. And it's one of those ones you want to stay up late for, because the best show, at least in the Northern Hemisphere, the radiant of the Perseid meteor shower doesn't rise until way later at night, and it's actually highest at dawn. The reason that it's called the Perseids is because it appears to be radiating from the constellation Perseus. So anyway, you want to stay up a little bit late, unless you're in the Southern Hemisphere, in which case, apparently, the Perseids aren't really great for you. But you might still catch some Delta Aquariids. So the best thing about this year's Perseids, and then I'm going to get to the Delphonics, is that the new moon is coinciding with the peak of the Perseids. And that's the best thing that ever happens, because then the moon isn't so bright you can't see the stars. So that peak is happening August 12th. So basically August 11th, August 12th, August 13th, those are going to be really good nights for you to take some coffee along and find a place where you can just look up into the sky, look towards Perseus, and see a great show. So mark your calendars for next week. And if you're not doing anything tonight, I mean, stop looking at your screens and look to the skies. All right, this one is going out to Big Bri and Aaron Sita, who will be here in Studio A tonight for the Pintly Perspective. Here's La La Means I Love You by the Delphonics on KBCZ.

I'm not going to talk over a single second of that awesome baritone or bass or whatever at the end. Ricky Nelson, Poor Little Fool, here on KBCZ 89.3 FM, Boulder Creek Community Radio. This is the Golden Hour. I am Clover Crimson. We are almost out of here. Let me tell you what we just heard, and then I will tell you what you are going to hear for the rest of our lovely Redwood Friday. La La Means I Love You by the Delphonics started off that set. Going out to Big Bri and Aaron Sita. Because I love you guys. And also, I remember Aaron requested it once, so I feel like I know that you guys like that song. Also, who doesn't like the Delphonics? And also, who doesn't like Frankie Valli? I have met two people. Well, not met them. I've known them for a million years. Two people in the last month have told me they don't like Frankie Valli. I'm going to have to investigate that and probably play more Frankie Valli just to annoy them. After the Delphonics, Thelma Jones with Second Chance, Calendar Girl, Neil Sedaka. Before You Say Goodbye by Naomi Carroll and the Five Satins. And then we had Ricky Nelson. Yeah, listen, I love Frankie Valli. That's why I play him. All right, what else? What else? Oh, now that I've told you what you just heard, let me tell you what you are going to hear if you don't touch that dial. Which honestly, why would you? So coming up after me at 4, we've got The Swing Shift, the Friday Drive Time show with Mountain Mama. She'll be on from 4 to 6 p.m. And then it is the first Friday of the month. So in addition to having the first Friday event happening outside, we got the Reggae Soul. Nope, the Piley Perspective. They're switched on the little thing. The Reggae Soul Power Hour, which happens every Friday, but this one is The Pintley Perspective with Big Bri and Aaron Sita. They are going to be interviewing at least one Coppice brother. Should have taken a screenshot. At least one of those guys, the headliners for KBCZ. And of course, talking about beer, and a little birdie told me, a Stellar J, that it's National Beer Day, apparently. Or no, International Beer Day. It's International Beer Day. So I know how a few of my friends are celebrating. After the Pintley Perspective, which is on from 6 to 7, we've got No Vocals with DJ Darren Lee from 7 to 9, except for on First Fridays when he does play vocals because he's just trying to keep everybody on their toes, I guess. Metal from the Mountains from 9 to 11, rounding out your Friday night lineup. And I got about, 15 more minutes before I hand the mic off to Mountain Mama. Here, it's a carnival theme today, so this is going to be a little bit of a reach, but here's Sweets for My Sweet by The Searchers on KBCZ.

buttered popcorn by the Supremes, going out to my drive-in buddy every weekend in the summer, Stellar J. That was a request from that guy. Before that, Georgie Fame and the Blue Flames, one whole year, baby. It's actually been three whole years, baby, on the 11th. I've been doing this community radio DJ thing for three whole years. And I'm going to stick around for at least three more, unless they pull me off with a hook. Before Georgie Fame, Yolanda and the Searchers, kind of a rare one, My Memories of You from 1962, and Sweets for My Sweet by the Searchers from 1963. All right, just about time for me to hand it off to Mountain Mama for the Drive Time Show, the Swing Shift Big Band and Swing Music to get you home toe-tapping, but only toe-tapping safely. You know, don't get too crazy and start trying to do like Lindy Hop while you're driving down Highway 9. That way lies madness. And of course, after the Drive Time Show, we've got the Pintly Perspective coming in with Big Bri and Aaron Sita. And we've got First Friday happening from 5 to 8. So there's a lot going on. Don't touch that dial unless you're planning to take it along with you to First Friday. All right, I'll be back next week. Here's the Medallions with Behind the Door.

that you just can't go around breaking hearts that way. Now that it's over and it's all said and done, you're still my darling.

Okay, yeah, new DJ, new sound. This is Mountain Mama, your host of Mountain Mama Swing Shift, coming to you every Friday from 4 to 6 p.m. during the Drive Time Show. And this is a very special Friday. Happy Friday to everybody. Yeah, Friday, the first Friday of the month. Yeah, first Friday of August. And that means two big fun things. One, Big Friday, or Big Friday. First Friday is happening out. It isn't yet. They're setting up, but starting at 5 o'clock, it'll be First Friday downtown Boulder Creek. And we didn't have one last month because of the 4th of July weekend. So we missed one. So it should be a really good one this time. So starting around 5 o'clock, come on down, and there's going to be lots of food and vendors and things to buy and things to, and you can listen to us on our new speakers outdoors. And we're going to have a booth outside of the radio station. Sam the Ram is here to help out with that. And I know DJ Shelly Z will be out there as well. So come on by and say hi and buy a t-shirt or something. All right. And in the meantime, I'm going to be playing some hot jazz, some big band and swing music from the 30s and 40s for you until 6 o'clock. Yeah. Well, you just heard Louis Prima with Keeley Smith. I don't care if the sun don't shine. That was from 1949. And that song was actually written by Mac David for the 1949 Disney film Cinderella. But it was not used in the final print. So it did get used, but not in the film. All right. And then before that was Dick Powell doing one of his show tunes, because he was a crooner for the mostly in the 30s movies. I've Got to Sing a Torch Song from 1933. And that was from the movie Gold Diggers of 1933. And if you notice, that song kind of went from slow to fast to slow to fast. Kind of frustrating for me because I like the fast ones. But couldn't stick with a tempo on that one. But that was on purpose. Yeah, it was. All right. Well, if you need to reach me, you can call the station, 831-703-4420. You can also type at me

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So let's get back to the music. Here's Alvino Ray and his orchestra with Lullaby of Broadway.

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That's how it's done. Now, that was Artie Shaw and his orchestra with Nita Bradley on vocals, Moonlight on the Sunset Trail. Artie wrote that one and recorded it in 1938. Before that was Tommy Dorsey and his orchestra with a large number of people on the stage with them doing the vocals. Frank Sinatra and the Pied Pipers were doing the singing on that one. Let's Get Away From It All from 1941. And then before that, starting us off on that set was Alvino Rain, his orchestra, The Lullaby of Broadway from 1943. Okay, well, you're listening to KBCZ 89.3 FM, Boulder Creek Community Radio, and the show's called Swing Shift, so if you just joined me, we're doing big band and swing music from the 30s and 40s, and I'm Mountain Mama, your host. I'll be here with you until 6 o'clock. All right, well, let's do a check of the traffic. This KBCZ traffic report is brought to you by Travis Martin Plumbing, located in Boulder Creek and serving Santa Cruz and the surrounding areas. There's more online at travismartinplumbing.com, or the phone number is 831-461-4300. Well, looking at the roads, it's Friday afternoon for sure. So Highway 9... Just so you know, looks pretty good. You know, we do have a lot of road construction, and so there's two bridge replacement projects north of town, and it's a little slow there. They have one-lane reversing traffic controls, as well as in Brookdale, where there's some ongoing construction going on there, too. A little slow there, but nothing big. And it looks like Felton looks great at the light with Graham Hill Road. So other than those minor irritations with the ongoing road construction, Highway 9 looks pretty good. It's free-flowing at the moment. Highway 17, it's slow getting out of Los Gatos, but once you get past the town itself, you can get clear on down into Santa Cruz. No problems. One slight slowdown in the northbound lanes around the Laurel area, but other than that, it's looking pretty good right now. As far as Highway 1, along the coast, it looks great. Really no impediments whatsoever between San Gregorio and the west side of Santa Cruz. So free and clear both directions during that entire corridor. Once you get into the west side, though, it is pretty slow around the Mission area and around the intersection with Highway 9 and Highway 1 there at River. And very slow going southbound on Highway 1, starting right at the fishhook as you go onto the southbound Highway 1. Very slow there. Very slow through Soquel and Capitola. You'll get out of it for a while at Aptos, but then another small slowdown at Rio Del Mar, and then you can get south from there. The good news is the northbound lanes between Watsonville and Santa Cruz are clear right now. So there you go. Friday afternoon, what are you going to do? You're going to listen to some hot music on KBCZ, right? Ah, you're smart. Yeah. All right. Well, let's do some more. I always post a teaser on Facebook and the other socials, and a picture of Guy with ants in his pants, because I'm going to play you a song with Taft Gordon on vocals with a Chick Webb Orchestra, and the song's called I Can't Dance. I got ants in my pants. So without further ado, here it is.

0: WBC Z 89.3 FM, Boulder Creek Community Radio. That was a good one. Les Paul and his trio with Helen Forrest on vocals. Baby, What You Do to Me from 1945. Before that was the Pied Piper's Gone to Chicago, also from 1945. And then that silly song from Chick Webb with Taft Gordon on the vocals. I Can't Dance, I Got Ants in My Pants. That was from 1934. All right, got to throw a funny one in there every once in a while, right? Okay, well, you know what? It's First Friday, and we've got a special guest in the studio. Robin from the First Friday is here to tell us what's in store for us. If you come down here, what are you going to see? Hi, Robin. Thanks for joining us today.
1: Hey, thanks for having me. It's always fun to be here.
0: It's likewise. It's nice to have you.
1: Yeah,
0: tell us all about it.
1: Today is one of my favorite First Friday themes. It is the Summer Carnival. Mm-hmm. So we have all sorts of fun games, some vendors throughout the town. Of course, there's always vendors, local artists, local makers along Highway 9. And some of them have extra carnival games just for fun. But back in the Kids Zone, which is our new area, like by the Rec Center playground, behind the Sheriff's Station, we have a ton of carnival games. So we have a beanbag toss, we have a ring toss, and then because it's so hot, I like to specialize in water play. So
0: that
1: I
0: was smart.
1: A ton of things. We have a sprinkler that we might get hooked up, thanks to the fire department actually ran a hose out for us. So
0: that's
1: water, we've got misters, we have like a reusable water balloon toss. I've got water blasters, I've got a water table, I've got floating castles, which is a fun like stack foam blocks on top of floating like lily pads and see how tall you can go. We have bubbles. We have an obstacle course with the rec center. The scouts are out there setting up their Lego car derby. We have a ton of things. It's awesome out there. So it is hot, but we have shade, we have water, and it's only getting colder from here. Like, we are at the peak of the day and it is cooling down. It is about to be absolutely delightful out there.
0: Yeah, it will be nice in a little bit.
1: Exactly. Yeah.
0: And in the meantime, enjoy the water at the kids' play area.
1: Yeah, that's where I'll be. So
0: yeah,
1: it's going to be really fun.
0: Get yourself a cold drink and hydrate, and it's going to be fun.
1: Exactly. So please come out. That is 5 to 8 p.m. tonight. So We are back. We always take a break in July, but First Fridays is back the first Friday of every month from here through the end of the year.
0: Great.
1: So August, September, October, November, December, we're here. We're doing all sorts of fun things.
0: Okay, and she'll come and visit me in the studio and let you know what's happening each month.
1: That's right.
0: Yeah.
1: And actually, on that note, so next month, the first Friday is actually going to be Friday, September 4th, which is the Friday before Labor Day weekend. And on that Labor Day weekend, I partner with the Rec Center to host a super fun water event called Splash Fest, and we hosted it for the first time last year, and it was hugely successful, and we are super excited about it again this year. Out at Garahan Park, we basically turned the park into a water park for the day. So inflatable water slides. Last year we had one. This year we will have three of them. We have water balloon toss. We have a whole area zoned off for the teenagers where they can do like bigger sorts of water play things. We've got a slip and slide. We have a little toddler area. We'll have food. We'll have popsicles. We'll have drinks. We have all sorts of things. It is so much fun. So Labor Day weekend, it's that Saturday, September 5th, 12 to 3 p.m. at Garahan Park. It's called Splash Fest. If you just Google Splash Fest in Boulder Creek, you'll find it.
0: There you go. All right. So all kinds of good stuff happening.
1: Yeah. So fun. We got to beat the heat somehow, right?
0: Yeah, for sure. And there'll be plenty of heat still over Labor Day weekend.
1: I know. It's wild to me that school just started with how hot it is
0: right now.
1: And,
0: I know.
1: Whew, the hottest months are coming.
0: Yeah. Hot on the roads, too, I tell you what.
1: Yes, exactly. So, all right. Thank you so much.
0: Thanks, Robin. You take care and have fun tonight.
1: Yeah, always.
0: All right. Okay. Yeah, so come on down, especially if you have kids. It sounds like it's going to be great. The Kids Zone is going to be splashing away. So bring your kids down and have a good time. Probably get a good time to cool off. All right. Well, let's get back to the music. I've got a song from Ozzie Nelson and his orchestra coming up. I'll Never Say Never Again. Again.

All right, that was Ozzie Nielsen and his orchestra. I'll never say never again. Harry Woods wrote that one, and that was recorded in 1935. And you're listening to KBCZ 89.3 FM, Boulder Creek Community Radio. The show is Swing Shift with Mountain Mama, and I'm your host until 6 p.m. Boy, let's do a check of the weather. It is a bit warm, and it's going to get warmer. Right now in Boulder Creek, it's 91, and for tonight, we'll be on the, you know, it'll be sliding down pretty soon. Looking for a low of 58 tonight, 94 tomorrow, and 95 on Sunday, and that, it comes with a heat advisory. Both Boulder Creek and Scotts Valley are under heat advisory, so let me tell you what that means. If the computer will, it's been slow today. I don't know if it's the heat or what, but it's been a little slow. Come on, baby. All right, here's the heat advisory. From 10 a.m. on Saturday until 10 p.m. on Sunday, so the weekend, basically. Daytime highs in the mid-90s to low 100s. Nighttime lows in the mid-60s to low 80s. Wow, especially in the higher elevations. The hotter it is at night, the harder it is during the day because it doesn't cool off. We are in the thick of it right now, and so just be aware that it's going to be hot, and it can affect some people more than others, so be very careful. Make sure you hydrate. If you're one of those sensitive people, beware this weekend and take precautions. Also wear lightweight and loose fitting clothing. Try not to do strenuous activities in the early morning or evening, except in the early morning and evening, and take action when you experience symptoms of heat exhaustion or stroke. So, don't leave kids or animals in unattended vehicles, as you, I hope you know, cars' interiors will reach lethal temperatures in a matter of minutes. So critical. It's all critical right now. Just take care of yourself and others this weekend. All right, back to my day-to-day forecast here. So the heat advisory is from Saturday until Sunday night, so all weekend, and that's for those of us in Boulder Creek and the San Lorenzo Valley, I should say, and also up in Scotts Valley. So after that, high of 90, it'll cool down a little bit Monday with a high of 90 and 89 on Tuesday, so a slow little cooling trend after we have all that going on. So for Scotts Valley, once the heat advisory is over, then we can do Monday. You'll have some, this will probably feel great, some patchy fog in the morning, and then high of 78, and then patchy fog Monday night into Tuesday, and areas of fog, and then mostly sunny and 77. Wow, that'll feel great. Okay, and then Santa Cruz, we've got a coastal flood advisory in effect. So from now, basically at 5 p.m. today, so we got 15 minutes until it actually becomes officially effective, but then it goes through August 13th. Oh, boy. Okay. So let me get to the actual temperatures and stuff, and then I'll tell you about the coastal flood advisory. So tonight, low 57, some fog in the morning. Tomorrow on Saturday, 76, and then 78 and mostly sunny on Sunday. Monday and Tuesday, you're going to have some fog in the morning, but then 74 and 71 respectively on Monday and Tuesday, so cool down for you as well. So the flood advisory, again, it's slow. Yeah, it remains in effect until 2 a.m. on Thursday. So this is a long one. It's already happening from 5 p.m. Friday until 2 a.m. Thursday. All right, so basically there's going to be high tides, and they may result in flooding along coastal trails and cut off access to some low-lying coastal areas.
and beaches and bring water and waves further up the beach than typical. If travel is required, allow extra time. Some roads may be closed. Don't drive, bike, or walk around barricades or through water of unknown depth. All right, so basically if you're in those flood-prone areas, especially if property there, take the extra precautions. Some people may need to do sandbags, but it doesn't really say that. It just says take precautions. But the thing is, it's going to be dangerous on the beaches again at high tide, so check the tide tables and just be careful. This is one of those areas where it might be not okay to do Panther Beach and Keyhole Beach, because those are where people get into trouble with this kind of situation, where the tide comes in, there's very high waves, and so just be careful on the beaches. And if you have friends who are coming in from out of town, warn them as well that, you know, when it's the high tide, it may be very high tide and the beach may disappear. And that's not good if you're on it. So, all right. So enough of Mountain Mama's concern for everybody's safety. But we are here at KBCZ concerned for everybody's safety. So we want to make sure if there is a dangerous situation out there, whether it's on the roads, at the beach, you know, coming at us, whatever it is, sometimes it's weather. You know, we're going to, have you heard about the Super El Nino we're going to have this? We're probably going to have some reports on that stuff too once winter comes. So we're here for you. We're here for you. And we'll let you know if there's anything else going on. So enough for now. Let's get back to the music. Here's Red Nichols and his Five Pennies. There'll Come a Time.

0: singing Portuguese. Yeah, I can't hear the flutes over there, and I could hear it before, the flute, I mean. That was my one salvation. No, if I could hear them like I could before, I don't have any trouble.
1: Let's try it once again.
0: All right.
1: One, two.

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Aye, there must be a million other tunes that aren't Brazilian, so I can't understand why they don't play a few. Ah, the band's about to start now, there'll be music in my heart now. The rumba, it's the samba, it's the one dance I

0: music in my heart now. Caramba, it's the samba, it's the one dance I can't do. Oba, oba!
1: Well, that was a cute one from Peggy Lee. You could hear a little bit of their recording session at the very beginning of that song. Caramba, it's the samba from 1947. And then Red Nichols and his Five Pennies did There'll Come a Time from 1928. Yeah, this is KBCZ 89.3 FM, Boulder Creek Community Radio. And I've been looking at the clipboards and come to find out this is the last Friday before... Yeah, it's a drive time show. Giveaway tickets. I've got apparently three sets of tickets to give away. So what are you doing Sunday? Nothing? It's at 5:30. Doors open at 5:30. Show starts at 7:30. It's at the Mountain Winery. It's at the Mountain Winery. And... it's going to be, all the tickets will be at will call. So I really would love to give these tickets away. It's to George Thorogood and the Destroyers on August 9th, which is Sunday. Yeah, so you all know him. He's good. You know, he doesn't have anything to do with my swing shift show, but these are great tickets. And I love George Thorogood. To be honest with you, I don't just like oldies. Well, some of his stuff's oldies now, too. But at any rate, George Thorogood and the Destroyers, Mountain Winery, that's August 9th on Sunday. Show starts at 7:30. So if you are interested in one of these three sets of tickets, please call me, 831-703-4420. I've got three pairs, so the first three people call me, they got them. Here's the Modern Airs with You Call It Madness, but I Call It Love.

Okay, that was the Mills Brothers with Asleep in the Deep from 1938. And before that, we had the Modern Heirs with You Call It Madness, but I Call It Love. And Red Nichols and His Five Pennies did There'll Come a Time from 1928. I got one person to call me to get the tickets to the Mountain Winery, George Thorogood, on Sunday. I've got two more pairs of tickets left, so call me here in the studio, 831-703-4420, and you can pick up a couple of tickets to George Thorogood on Sunday at the Mountain Winery. 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